0: need to be able to have that dominant presence.
1: I just feel like for the Mountaineers, we kind of talked about this in pregame, but just their efficiency when they're inside the box, when they actually have those opportunity to take those shots on goal, they're not just putting it straight to the keeper. Because I feel like when it comes to the efficiency, it's like they kind of get nervous when they're in the box. You finally have that opportunity to take the shot, and then you just kind of mess it up. It goes straight into the keeper's hands, and then the game continues, still 0-0. You're getting all the way to the end, but you're not finishing correctly. It's everything's there, but you just don't have that cherry on top of the cake to finalize it, right?
2: As we're approaching our last 1 to 2 minutes here, we're going to keep this one short and sweet. What do you guys expect from both these teams coming out into the half?
0: I expect a little more high intensity for the Mountaineers. I felt like the offense was a bit stale. So I think when you come out, Coach Stratford's main message in the halftime would just get the energy up, get the atmosphere up, try to, you know, get an early shot of momentum into the crowd, get the crowd going, get everyone excited to play, because it kind of just seems like we're just playing. There's no like life in this team.
1: Yeah, for West Virginia, what's weird is as soon as they score a goal, you just kind of go upwards, right? It just feeds the rest of the Mountaineers, and they start being really productive on the offense, kind of like blood in the water, blood in an ocean that kind of attracts sharks. Like, it's kind of like a frenzy for scoring whenever you get points on the board.
2: All right, as we wrap it up here, I am your host, Anthony Ritchie, alongside Gavin and Dom. We're going to send it back to Quinn and Brett at Dick DeLess Stadium. You've been listening to West Virginia's Men's Soccer Halftime Show here on U92 The Moose.

0: We come to the Moose for magic. We listen to After the Credits Roll to laugh, to cry, to care. Because we need that, all of us. That indescribable feeling we get when the lights begin to dim and we go somewhere we've never been before. Not just entertained, but somehow reborn. Together. 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Because here, they are. U92 The Moose. We make music better.
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5: West Virginia and Georgia State ready to do battle here in the second half. Brett, what did you see from West Virginia there in the first half? Playing very aggressive, dominated in the possession total. But what did you see from West Virginia?
6: Well, I was just talking to Connor about it here at the halftime. It's really West Virginia every time that they are getting solid looks on offense. They're really running kind of two different sets. You see, anytime it's on the near side to us here on the pitch, it's Joyner Calladay going after it, getting a little bit more of like iso ball. Really is not getting much help on this side of the pitch. When you go outside and when this Mountaineer offense works that way, if they're able to take away a quick possession, they use Conte Ishii's speed on the outside, but every time Ishii's getting help from Isaac Shear, from everybody else on that side, I just think that if you could have Ricalde getting a little bit more assistance on this, you know, inside part of the pitch, maybe even if you could see Ricalde with Juan Alvarez, as Alvarez really was working well with Braden Smith kind of attacking the middle and allowing Smith to go way outside and kind of play it, use his speed, very aggressive nature. I also thought Braden Smith played a really good first half and expect him to really kind of get things going for West Virginia. He's definitely a name to watch. Something about how Smith's playing right now, I think he's kind of licking his chops and looking at the goal.
5: And West Virginia will try to do that here. I mean, they go aggressively. They were very aggressive. And then it just... things just started to die out. Then you saw Georgia State attack. If you're West Virginia, doesn't look like they're going to make many changes here. Sammy Walker's going to come out here, and it looks like he's going to start this second half.
6: Well, Georgia State, to be fair, has been pretty sloppy in the first half. A lot of loose possession, losing it on the side, just unable to really keep it. I think the Panthers need a lot more from Virgil Dollenwall. He has kind of struggled to get this offense and going. He's got a goal and three assists on the season. So really need him to kind of kick-start things. Really slow first half for Brandon Graham, midfielder with two goals on the season. Georgia State just needs some of their top guys to really get up and moving. It's going to take just one look. They got a couple breakaway opportunities, but the main one was shut down by Ladono Zapata. Really the best look Georgia State has had all night. A great diving tackle from Zapata to knock it away.
5: So we get ready to go here. West Virginia is ready. Georgia State is ready. And it will be and should be West Virginia ball.
6: I would hope.
5: I
6: Still a 0-0 game as Quinn, like you said, just dominating time possession for the Mountaineers. Can they find a way to have a breakthrough? The offense has been coming alive in the second half. See if that trend can continue.
5: Well, we won't get anything started until the interview that's happening on the field is over. Nick Farrell and the guys at ESPN. And shout out to my guy, Dan Hamilton, former U92er back in the day. Dan does all the audio for WVU events, athletic events, TV productions, Mountaineer Playbook, West Virginia Today, WVU News. That's my man Dan down there.
6: They were talking to Georgia State's head man, Brett Cerency, well into his tenure. I believe it's more than 15 years as the head man. Yes, this will be his 17th season in charge at Georgia State.
5: Goodness. Yeah, and Georgia State, pretty good program. Outside of Atlanta, Georgia. West Virginia with possession. They'll go left to right. It'll be Juan Alvarez. He'll set one down. Goes to Isaac Shear. This one in the box. This one cutting into the box, and it's misplayed by West Virginia. Bonaccio Martinez is there to collect it, and now they go over to the far side. It was a good pass over to the far side. Now West Virginia will try to set up an opportunity. This one in the box, and offside's going to be called on Conte Ishii. That's the right call.
6: Ishii well offsides, but Pablo, nice job working the middle. West Virginia immediately gets possession to start the second half, and you see kind of that blitz look similar to how Pablo took it in that second half of Denver, really just being aggressive as soon as the ball was in play. Pablo Potos was quiet in that first half. It's part of the line change. Five-man substitution for Dan Stratford.
5: Ball's hit up, volleyed up. Now hit back down, but then corralled by Georgia State.
6: And Zapata trying his best to go up and find some of those headers, but not the best frame, 5'10", but was making the effort.
5: Nacho Martinez is going to utilize his speed.
6: Another one that I didn't get to talk about coming out of the break, but Martinez, a really solid first half of play. Some working down near the box, but his defense taking possession away from Georgia State has stolen a couple of opportunities for the Mountaineers.
5: West Virginia with possession. Julian Ricalde. This one going to be taken away by Georgia State. Now they've got the numbers. Here to the near side, Conte Ishii tried to take possession back.
6: A lazy pass from DeJesus Ferreira there.
5: Yeah, that one was not a smart pass whatsoever. Now Georgia State has an opportunity to try to answer. They're going to call a no foul call. It's going to be a West Virginia goal kick. I was waiting. I wasn't sure what they were going to call.
6: As they're going to say, just feet got tangled up on the far side, so we play on. Said goal kick for Georgia State. For the Mountaineers, excuse me.
5: So now it's over to the far side. And across the midline, and here comes West Virginia with an opportunity. Conte Ishii, he's onside this time. See if he cuts to the right. He does cut to the left, excuse me. Now he's got a shot into the box. This one is deflected by Jackson Burles, and the shot was taken by the captain, Pablo Pozos, and it goes out of bounds, and it's another West Virginia corner kick.
6: Third save of the night for Burles, and that one was awful close to being trouble. Counted as his 31st save on the season. But Potos just got a great look on it and a nice pass in from Ishii to set it up.
5: The corner kick is up and in the air, and we're going to call a foul on West Virginia. Although the Mountaineers were the one that was fouled. It was Sammy Walker. Sammy Walker goes down.
6: Interesting to see Walker get pinned with the foul there. Eighth foul of the game for West Virginia. Eighth foul. Just updated.
5: Yeah, and Georgia State, they're one of the most aggressive teams. And we haven't seen many from them, only four fouls from them. I thought it would be the other way around, to be completely honest with you.
6: And the Panthers came into the night just one shot less than this Mountaineer team on season, 83-84. See West Virginia, five shots compared to none for the Panthers. But again, that's not a result of Georgia State not trying to get these shots, but they just can't seem to take possession. And the Mountaineers are perfectly fine just, you know, kind of controlling a bulk of possession the entire game. They're being aggressive when they have the ball.
5: And miscommunication there, trying to go in a triangle, was West Virginia.
6: Lost it a little.
5: Zapata trying to go to Kataishi. Kataishi trying to go up for the header there. Wow, they called a foul there.
6: Weight whistle called. Nice shot from Ahmedi. Just maybe sell one, but aired pass.
5: Well, I think Isaac Shear got a foot on that free kick. But nonetheless, it's going to be played. And West Virginia will win possession. Now taken back by Georgia State. And that's Zapata. Zapata over to the far side. Was dragged down. No foul call.
6: For Georgia State will be the one throwing the ball in. Panthers have to be able to capitalize on this possession. You've got to get to long throw in, and Mountaineers a good head, knock it out, and Georgia State's going to have to do it again. Just feel like any time that the Panthers are trying to get a little bit of offensive momentum, West Virginia just shuts it down.
5: Yeah, there's absolutely no momentum able to happen right now. Georgia State's got the ball on their side of the field. And this one's going to go out of bounds, and it'll be a goal kick here for West Virginia. And you see everything start to come into shape, and then these halftime adjustments, it's completely different. And now it's Dan Stratford and Andy Wright over there. They've got to try to figure out how to find the back of the net here against a very good Georgia State team that's playing a very good defense against you.
6: Well, I feel like we've talked a lot about De Jesus Ferreira tonight, but don't forget about Cormier and Pustahagi. They have been solid on the back. That three on the back have been absolutely locking down the Panthers anytime they try and get something going.
5: West Virginia will have possession, middle of the field. Now they go to Pablo Pozos, who's got it outside the box. See if he cuts. Now passes it, dishes it off over to Nacho Martinez. Martinez in the box. This one a pass over to Sammy Walker. And now this one going to be a head pass. Goes back to the back line of West Virginia. Now they corral it, tries to get it to the front third. Back line, loses possession. And a nice slide tackle by West Virginia. And a slide tackle to keep it in. And they're going to say it's out on West Virginia.
6: Credit there. Again, we talk about Cormier and Pustahagi. Say we haven't said their names enough. Doing a good job of trying to keep possession, but a little bit of a miscommunication. I think Pustahagi kind of lost it off of his foot, trying to get a tap off, but realized nobody was around him except for Georgia State. And it's like the throw-in goes right to white jerseys. Mountaineers just swarming the ball anytime it gets put back in play. It's like the Panthers just need to try and find a way. Two corners compared to seven so far in the match for the Mountaineers.
5: And this one comes here to the near side. Georgia State with possession. Now they go over to the far side.
6: Could you see Sandro Robert-Veroni get things going for this Panthers offense?
5: Dagenyal now come to the back line. And Wedmel had no idea where to go with it. And Isaac Shear hits it back and heads up. Oh, Sammy Walker should have taken a straight approach to that ball. Might have been able to find himself onside. Sammy Walker, see if you can get him involved here as the ball goes to Sammy Walker. And I don't know what. Oh, wait.
6: They call Pablo offsides?
5: No, he pointed over here to Isaac Shear. But I
6: Tripposos had the header and immediately was blown dead.
5: Yeah, and they pointed at Isaac Shear, but he wasn't. It wasn't a foul.
6: Not sure what it was.
5: No idea. Anywho, we're ready to go. Back underway. This one goes to the far side. And, heads up to Cormier over there. His pants are coming down over there on the far side. Had his pants pulled down. Now Sammy Walker playing defense. It's Georgia State with it. West Virginia keeps it in. And they're going to say it's last touched off of Pablo Pozos.
6: Yeah, trying to play it on the outside. Pozos doing some fighting, but couldn't corral it. Was tried to pick it up quickly and act like that it was going to be Mountaineer possession, but that idea stopped in its tracks. That's a foul.
5: Yeah, that's a foul. Gets an absolute shoulder check, does Pablo Pozos. So he gets it from Virgil Dogginal. So it'll be West Virginia possession just near the midline.
6: Got Ishii roaming down here by himself.
5: Over to the far side, Julian Ricalde with it. Ricalde trying to attack over to the far side. He's got it towards the side, and this one should be. It is. It will be a goal kick for Georgia State.
6: First 10 minutes of the second half, rather uneventful, really. Both teams, again, a lot of it now on. The Mountaineers moving left to right. Everything on the right side of the pitch. But even then, it feels like the Mountaineer offense, a tad sluggish out of the break.
5: So this one booted up. This one towards midfield. Now it's picked up and whistle blown. Gonna call a foul. Not sure who that was on. It is a foul. It is on West Virginia. And here comes Georgia State is what I was gonna say, and of course they lose possession immediately.
6: West Virginia going. Got it. Looks like they may have got it back down on the side. Play it close. Everybody's going to line up. Think this is going to be.
5: Yeah, it will be a Georgia State corner. This is only their third corner of the game compared to West Virginia, who has seven corners. Their season average is eight, so only one away from their season average here. And here's our solo performance on U92. And this one is up and away, and it's going to be kicked away by Julian Ricalde. And West Virginia will have an opportunity to just boot it away. That's what they'll do. And now the back line for Georgia State will win the possession back, but this one goes out of bounds, and it will be Mountaineer possession. And now we got a new one over to the far side. And here comes West Virginia. It's Julian Ricalde with it. Now comes over trying to swing it into the box. Ricalde gets tripped up, and a foul is going to be called, and West Virginia will be awarded the free kick.
6: You can see some pumped-up emotion there. Cormier knew Mountaineers finally got a, you know, kind of breath of attack here to start this second half. 13 minutes in, they've been searching for something. It's going to be a good opportunity for the free kick. Looks like Ishii is going to be the one to take it. West Virginia will line up.
5: Yeah, this is the right call here. And honestly, I would be looking at either Jesus Ferreira or Sammy Walker here. Jesus Ferreira, he's 6'3". Sammy Walker, he's 6'4". Watch for those guys. Sammy Walker towards the back of the post. And here we go.
6: Ishii play it high. Like you said, Quinn, look for Walker. Pablo right there, kind of on the front.
5: Ishii, hand is raised. Two steps to the ball. This one will play it low. And West Virginia will waste the free kick. This one will now go up to Sammy Walker over to the far side. And Sammy Walker is going to play it out, and it's going to be a Mountaineer turnover.
6: May have been by design. Ishii played it low out the gate because I think the game plan for West Virginia was to try and get that ball back onto Ishii's possession. Ended up getting it back to then lob it up, but overfires Walker, and Sammy can't control it as it goes out. Tough foul called there on the Mountaineers. Another one awarded to the Joe Gonzalez.
5: Yeah, it'll go to Kalvich. Now this one into the box, and this one's going to be hit out by the Mountaineer back line. And now here comes Georgia State with another corner kick here.
6: It wasn't Gonzalez, it was Amady who was trying to get things going.
5: See if West Virginia in the next round of substitution goes back to the starting lineup. Be interesting to see here.
6: Was something that has brought West Virginia continued success. Having Walkers on with the other strikers has proved to be serving the Mountaineers well in these last couple of games.
7: You're not gonna make it. No!
5: The corner kick, this one up and away. Corralled by Georgia State, although they lose possession now, this one in the box, and Georgia State can't go for it because they would be offsides. Now the punt goes to Pablo Pozos, and he plays his man correctly. And now this one up in the air, going to be headed away by the Panthers. Headed away again. Now West Virginia will put it on the ground. And now Georgia State will pick possession back up. Goes to the back line of West Virginia. Now picked back up near midfield by the Panthers. Now to the near side. To Joel Gonzalez. And now to the near side to Sandro Robervioni.
6: Him and Ishii doing war right there. Kanta wins with a nice slide tackle.
5: And here's Pablo Pozos. Now goes over to the far side. Cormier with it. Cormier trying to get something here. Julian Ricalde gets thrown down, and here's going to be another free kick here. Boy, Ricalde's drawing those free kicks like crazy.
6: He's tripped up from behind. Georgia State trying to stay as close as they can.
5: So here comes West Virginia on the free kick now. This is more of an opportunity to try to do something, so see if Ishii goes in the air here. That's the ideal placement here. But Isaac Shear also standing by. And Ishii will take it up in the air, this one away. But now West Virginia will kick it to the back line. Here to the near side goes to Nacho Martinez. And now this one in the box, kicked away by Georgia State, and they'll corral possession. Here to the near side. And Georgia State again still looking for their first shot and their first shot on goal of the game. West Virginia had five shots, three on goal.
6: Sammy Walker putting applied pressure on Georgia State's back line.
5: And here comes Georgia State using speed. This one in the box, saved by Toby Moore.
6: It's a great dive from Moore. Sliding to his right, keeps his eyes up the entire time. Quick corrals and now back off and just hand this one off to Pustahagi to get things going. First time really Moore had to have one coming it really close to his net. Able to corral it with ease.
5: This one booted up. Now settled back down. Now the toss back.
6: You see, West Virginia, different from the first half, trying to get a lot more touches on these striking opportunities. Keep the ball moving.
5: And now this one in the box. Just punched away the shot. Misses the shot. And that is Julian Ricalde, and he knows it.
6: Ricalde can't believe that he didn't capitalize on that opportunity. The first shot towards the net, Burrow had to go up and knock it away, so he was completely out of the play. And Ricalde, a wide open look, and misses it right.
5: It'll lead to a West Virginia corner kick, their eighth of the game. This one, pinballing back. And they're going to call a foul on West Virginia. That's the right call, but oh, it does not get much better than that.
6: And Ishii, good low corner and a nice first touch off of it, but just too many condensed bodies in the box to get something out of it. Julian Ricalde is going to be thinking about that one all night. This one should easily be 1-0 West Virginia, but they're going to steal possession right back.
5: West Virginia, like Brett said, with possession, goes to Pablo Pozos, and now he's going to send Kata Ishii over to the far side. Ishii wants it. Ishii will get it.
6: Had to get on sides. He had a free run at it.
5: Ishii cuts to the left. And now into the box. This time, a shot. Zapata misses it. And now Nacho Martinez will run it down. West Virginia seems to be a little closer to finding the back of the net.
6: Dunzo Zapata, good swing in there, but nobody in white ready for the pass.
5: Ishii heads it up and away. And we'll see. They're going to say it was last touched off of Ishii. And I disagree with that just by the fact of science, Brett. Size. There's no way Ishii got his head on that.
6: Yeah, tough to see. But again, West Virginia, that's two of the best opportunities they've had the entire night trying to get things going. But a lot of jersey fighting right now. Jesus Ferreira and Ameda. Manuel Ameda for Georgia State has been very involved in the last 20 minutes of this one, and there's a lot of jersey tugging going on. Officials letting them go.
5: They've been letting them go pretty much all day long. Toby Moore will come out, and he'll play it. 66-55 off the clock. Again, we played a 90, so a little under 30 here. Still lots of soccer to play here in Morgantown on a Thursday night. Women's here in action tomorrow. You can catch that game right here on U92 The Moose. Nico Corretto, Connor Bratchford on the call. And Brett, you're making a trip this weekend.
6: And down to Charlotte, getting ready. West Virginia, Virginia, inside Bank of America Stadium. Super excited to do that one with Matt and Connor. Mountaineers, ranked team on the road. Doesn't get better than that.
5: No, it does not. And you have the honors. First-ranked football broadcast on U92. Yeah.
6: Really?
5: Yeah.
6: Wow.
5: Yeah.
6: Look at that one.
5: Because Pitt's never been ranked when we play them.
6: Yeah.
5: You know, they suck.
6: Virginia right on the line at 25. Getting us our spot.
5: The first game that U92 ever did was, do you know?
6: Off the top of my head? First game U92 ever did for football. I'm not sure, but they got an opportunity in the box.
5: Shot saved. And offsides. That's right. Call.
6: Gosh,
5: we're
6: up here talking about football, and Potos, another great shot, and Burrell, another one that he just kind of knocks away. You're seeing Jackson Burrell, second time he's had to do that in the past couple minutes. Instead of just corralling the ball, he's instead like kind of swatting them away. That's risky business for a goalkeeper. Because if West Virginia gets another opportunity like Ricalde had, where Burrell's got to dive to make that swat, better believe these Mountaineers are going to capitalize. I don't know the first football broadcast.
5: Long Island.
6: LIU was the first one. I was at that game. It was 66-0, yeah.
5: 66-0. That was
6: what a way to start it off.
5: Daniel Woods, and now Georgia State has an opportunity, but West Virginia's back line has stood strong all game, and they will continue to stay strong. And now here comes West Virginia with an opportunity. See if Sammy Walker stays on side. He better. or Dan Stratford might lose it here. And Sammy Walker gets a touch, and I don't think he knew that he was going to get a touch. And Georgia State's going to have to just kick it out of bounds here. They didn't have the men.
6: Impressive that he was able to get a kick up on it, trying to set something up or just kind of stopping and get it back down into his possession, but sails off.
5: So again, West Virginia has 12 fouls compared to the Georgia State 7, and 7 shots for West Virginia, 5 on goal. At some point, something's got to fall. Katsuishi with it. See if he cuts to the left. He passes it to the left, comes here to the near side. Ishii goes down to Zapata. Zapata makes the cut, and this one into the box. This one, an opportunity, a shot, and onto the outside of the goal. Zapata with a footwork there is trying to just make an effort.
6: Pretty. That is pretty, pretty, pretty there from West Virginia, but that is shut down by Robert Ravoni, who was all over Zapata, not letting him break free. Surprised that Wadona Zapata was able to keep possession as long as he did with the excellent defense by the Panthers. Georgia State team has only allowed 6 goals on the season. Mountaineers have only allowed 4. Or 5, I believe, excuse me.
5: Over to the far side.
6: But now you're going to see West Virginia calm things down just past the 70th minute. So less than 20 to play. The back line, Pustahagi and DeJesus Ferreira are now going to try and work things near the near side of the pitch.
5: Isaac Shear has it along the sideline. And now that foul is going to be called. And we're going to have substitution here for West Virginia. It'll be Tyler Bush will come in. And Harry Burtwistle, who came in for about 2 seconds in the first half, will come in. Now he'll get more playing time in his first collegiate game.
6: Harry Burtwistle came in for that minute. That was the first time he had checked in this season for the Mountaineers. Now he's coming back on. Had some impact by the freshman so far this season. See if Burwilson gets something going. Tyler Bush as well. Always a threat near the net. Free kick right now for the Mountaineers. Long kick in. Walker's got a great look.
5: And Sammy Walker, and you see it. And that's what Sammy Walker, with it, the way that he played, and specifically in that Denver game, and that's why when I was breaking it down, I thought it was a header. It's not. It wasn't. He can do it with his feet, too. Doesn't just utilize his height.
6: Yeah, Tyler Bush comes in to take that free kick, and Walker got a great jump, blew past everybody. Incredible look. And
5: this may be a booking here.
6: Burtwistle comes in and, well, you know, gets things off. Started off with a good bit of selling there from the freshman. Looks like he was about to pop back up, but remember the training stays down for a second.
5: Yeah, and Harry Burtwistle. Well, this is the first time we've seen him all.
6: The freshman defender from Singapore.
5: I'm so confused. I don't know why they told. I don't understand what this referee is doing. I mean, I'm not a soccer professional, and I don't know all the rules, but that just didn't make sense to me. Pustahagi with it. Now Pustahagi will go up in the air. Tries to go to Burtwistle. Burtwistle will have it taken away from him. And a near torn ACL there by number 24 of Georgia State.
6: When you see with this West Virginia lineup they have out right now, something the Mountaineers have noticed that has been successful tonight trying to get the offense going is when they work these wingers way on the outside and try and cut back towards the middle, set up something on the inside. Ryan Burtwistle was there to try and set something up. Sammy Walker is lingering around.
5: So this one goes out of bounds, and Burtwistle will now attempt to throw it in again. I really like how we are saying his name quite a bit since he's come into this game. Two substitutions set to come in for West Virginia. Juan Alvarez and Braden Smith. Braden Smith will add the speed. Juan Alvarez will add the passing ability. And here comes Georgia State. They're onside. And a takeaway by West Virginia. And it'll go out of bounds. And it'll be a goal kick awarded to West Virginia. A great defensive possession there by DeJesus Ferreira.
6: Another one that Georgia State just unable to capitalize. Close into the box. And a solid look, but Mountaineer is able to shut it down.
5: And Julian Ricarde will come off. And there's the foul.
6: Completely grabbing at the leg. Thalanyal just couldn't find Isaac Shear, so it's almost wrapped it up.
5: They're going to play this one out. It's over to the far side, and another near foul. And that one is on West Virginia. That's the right call. And I believe Buffalo, score update for you, Brett, just scored their second touchdown in the new stadium.
6: That's great. Brent Smith on the outside got tangled up with a Panther on the far side of the pitch. Still shaking
5: it was,
6: up.
5: I had the number.
6: 20-something.
5: Yes. So, was it
6: might be Ogwong.
5: That's right. Yes. It's Joseph Ogwong.
6: So it's 14-0 Buffalo?
5: Yes.
6: That's awesome. I'm sure the line secondary is really performing to their standards.
5: Yeah, it was about a 45-yard pass.
6: Of course it was. The Legion of Whom.
5: Yeah, there is an injury here.
6: He's wide open. Everybody seems to be ready to go now. You still have Ogwong taking care of. Might be cramping. You have the athletic trainer out there.
5: Yeah, that's
6: massaging down near the lower calf area.
5: The type of day that it was, yeah, that'll happen.
6: Yeah, the change of weather. I mean, the high was around the mid-80s today. It's dropped to...
5: It didn't feel like that. It felt like it was 95, man, with the humidity.
6: A cool 76 right now in Morgantown.
5: I'll take that. What's the weather in Charlotte this weekend? You looked at the temp?
6: Yeah, it's bad.
5: Like
6: the high was like the high's like 91 on Friday. The last time I looked, an 88 on Saturday.
5: Well, we're at night, so I'll take it.
6: It'll probably be cooler for West Virginia at night.
5: But for
6: yeah.
5: me, who's tailgating, it's gonna be miserable.
6: For you, it'll be a little bit rough. But right. you know how
5: Love it.
6: You get to watch game day in Oxford. You
5: You're
6: get
5: right. You're right.

0: very similar role to how Nacho Martinez has played so far today. A lot of contact behind there on the outside and no foul. Pusagi's going to clear it. You got both teams now running around. Most actually seen in a little bit. Isaac Shear, I think, is going to try and slow things down a little, and he will.
1: So it'll be Isaac Shear, and Isaac Shear, they're just going to let him coast all the way. West Virginia still looking for some action. Still looking for their first goal of the game. Here's an opportunity. This one up into the box. This one headed up and away, and now an opportunity. Harry Birtwistle going to play it down. Still looking for his first career goal, and now West Virginia will head it away. And Birtwistle will play it down, and now an opportunity for the Mountaineers. Birtwistle playing with aggressiveness.
0: One out, Ryan Birtwistle trying to get moving the box. Isaac Shear, nice opportunity going for that header, but was just out of reach. A good clear by the Panthers.
1: Birtwistle has it here to the near side. West Virginia trying to get something. Now goes to Juan Alvarez. Juan Alvarez, see if he cuts to the right. He does. Alvarez, nice pass into the box for Shear, and this one's going to go out of bounds, and it should be, and it will be, a West Virginia corner kick. Oh, it is Ryan, isn't it? You're right. That's on me.
0: The switch up. A lot of his playing career, he went by Harry, but again, Ryan Birtwistle.
1: Corner kick taken. This one over top the goal. Boy, West Virginia had a good look there.
0: A nice header. And who do you know? Mr. Birtwistle has been everywhere since coming onto the pitch for the second time in this match. Got a good header just a little bit above the goal, but it's really been active. And a couple good looks defensively as well, as stifled the Panthers trying to get going at times.
1: They will stop the clock here.
0: Hydration break?
1: No,
0: they're going to be substitution, yeah.
1: Well, they stopped it for the goal kick. But, yes, then West Virginia got a sub in real quick, and it will be Harry Hogman.
0: Extra. Italian Sammy Walker is going to come off for Hogman. So the Mountaineers, a heavy defensive 10 now, excluding Maurer, or Moore, excuse me.
1: And we're going to get a card here.
0: Conversations happening with the officials. He looked to the side.
1: Yeah, he was arguing with George. That's why I thought we were getting a card, because on my binoculars, I immediately saw Georgia State's head coach start to just, it was Brett Cerency, just start to go at the referees, all of them. And so that's what I was confused about.
0: Seeing the fouls kind of tack up on Georgia State in the second half. Still 14 for West Virginia that compared to 10 for the Panthers. We've got another.
1: They're just going to make him read to it.
0: Trying to get everything going. 78-12 on the clock. So about 12 minutes of play remain in this one. Still a 0-0 ball game between the Mountaineers and the Panthers.
1: So the throw in here by Georgia State with just outside of 10 minutes to go. And here comes West Virginia trying to attack, trying to get something here. Comes here to the near side of Birtwistle. Ryan Birtwistle will operate. Now he'll try to cut it in and makes a move. Now cuts it towards the box. Now passes it to the left to Juan Alvarez. Alvarez, he'll go a touch. Now goes a touch to the left. Now touch, pass over to the left. Over to Isaac Shear. Martinez now over to the far side. And here comes West Virginia trying to operate, trying to create something here. West Virginia has yet to find the back of the net today. Nobody has.
0: Brayden Smith trying to get that offense operating on the outside.
1: And that'll be a foul. It'll be a West Virginia throw-in. No foul going to be called. They'll stop the clock here as a Georgia State Panther is in pain.
0: Georgia State has continued. Every time the Brayden Smith has been on the pitch, there is a heavy amount of focus onto him on either side of the pitch that he's on. Trying to get those attacks in, or a

0: wing in to find Pablo or Isaac Shear in the middle.
1: I'm trying to. All right, so we're back underway here.
0: There's nothing there on the throw in, so throw it backwards.
1: So they will throw it in.
0: Got Brandon Graham chasing down, applying pressure on De Jesus Ferreira.
1: Jesus Ferreira will utilize his speed, now goes to Juan Alvarez. Alvarez now takes it, goes to the near side. Alvarez cuts it, cross over to Braden Smith. Braden Smith, he'll set it down. Outside the box now, they'll take it in the box. This one, Pozos, near side, couldn't get it to go. And they're going to say it was out on Georgia State, so it'll be a Mountaineer corner kick. And it feels like they're inching closer, Brett.
0: It was close, and Pablo is protesting towards the side, wanting officials to take it look. Poto saying that his arm got grabbed on the inside by Georgia State. He was very adamant, telling Stratford to go to the review. See what the conversation is. Looks like both teams are going to head back to their respective benches as we take a look at what's going on. Potos was very adamant that he was getting grabbed.
1: He's still very adamant about it. So we'll see what they see here. I'll tell you what, best feature, YouTube TV gets ESPN Unlimited. It's so much easier to access the replay.
0: It's a nice look.
1: It's great. So here,
0: really trying to figure out if this is like official or if they're gonna. This is like a trial run or something. I really hope YouTube TV just has ESPN Unlimited now.
1: So it's a new thing. Pop. So
0: there was the header. Look, there's not really any contact going on, and it was a quick review. I'm not sure what Potos.
1: Oh, it hit his face. I think he thought it may have came up here and hit his wrist. I think that's. I mean, if you're Pozos, you know you're in the box. I think IQ wise, it's a great ask for a review, no matter what.
0: Yeah.
1: So here's the corner kick. This ball up in the air. This one is out, and it will be another Mountaineer corner.
0: Good look. Nice long bending kick in from Tyler Bush. It's going to be another one. This will be the 12th of the night now for West Virginia from the opposite side.
1: West Virginia going quick. They know not much time. This one is in the goal. West Virginia finds the lead. It's 1-0 in Morgantown. West Virginia finds the back of the net, and they've got the lead with just under 10 to go.
0: Set pieces will pay off if you get enough of them. 12th corner of the night, and West Virginia capitalizes for the first goal. It just gets past Burrow. Again, it was a slew of players trying to figure out who had the goal for West Virginia.
1: I can't tell on the replay.
0: Possibly could be.
1: Oh, it's an own goal.
0: Off of Georgia State. It looks like Hogman made
1: it.
0: It is. Close match. It's off of Georgia State.
1: It is an own goal. So Georgia State puts one in for West Virginia. And it's now 1-0. Mountaineers lead it with quite literally just under 10 to go.
0: Give the goal to the Mountaineers. So with less than 10 minutes to go, 80-10 on the clock. It's 1-0. The Mountaineers break the goose egg off of their 12th corner kick of the night.
1: This one will go to the far side. This one we played out, and they're going to say it's Georgia State possession. Yeah, it is officially scored an own goal by the official score.
0: Trying to figure out who took the corner for the Mountaineers.
1: It was Isaac Shear, I believe. No, it wasn't Isaac Shear. It was, I forget. We're back underway. I think it was Braden Smith. I don't know. It went out. Dude, was that a lantern fly?
0: Yeah.
1: Dude, those things are invasive. I can't stand those things. Georgia State trying to find the answer here with 10 minutes to go. It's not desperation time yet, but it will be soon.
0: Well, everything is flipped up. The Panthers have already rarely had possession tonight. They've got a good look here.
1: Now the best opportunity of the night. This one crossing over to the far side, and it's going to go to Isaac Shear. He's going to put it on the ground, and he'll boot it away.
0: Just overshooting Joel Gonzalez.
1: Now this one in the box. West Virginia playing great defense here today.
0: Calm, cool, and quite took it away. Pablo, a nice header. Set things up.
1: I think Pablo Pozos tried to make a play on that ball. I think he held his hamstring there for a little bit. I don't know if you saw that. But the way that this game is going, I don't really see a need right now to really
0: Thomas
1: put
0: Bo, in nice footwork there. Or Haugben, excuse me.
1: Jacob Redenforce set to check in here in the final 6 minutes. Excuse me, 8 minutes. Can't do math. This one to the near side for Georgia State. Georgia State then comes, collects it, puts it in the box. Now goes over, and it'll be booted up and away by Jesus Ferrer.
0: A good clear out, just kind of reset everything. Georgia State's got to knock it all the way back to Burrell. Now into Kenny Edmel.
1: This one. Booted up, and this one will go. Might go out of bounds. No, stays in bounds. Boy, West Virginia thought that they had another opportunity there. So Redenforce will check in as well. Will Thomas Bow?
0: Yet no, another one of those Panthers that has two goals on the season, but a real quiet night for the top scorers for Georgia State.
1: Can West Virginia do what they did against Denver? Can they wreak havoc? All in the second half. Here's an opportunity. This one to Pozos. And he gets shot in the box. And he's down on the ground. I think he's cramping.
0: Still down after his collision with Joel Gonzalez.
1: That's exactly what it is. It is the cramp. I saw the way that, yeah, he motioned.
0: And look at the goalkeeper for Georgia State. Jackson Burrell's going to help. Potos out.
1: He motioned for him to come over, and he immediately just dropped everything and went over and held him up. That is great sportsmanship right there by Jackson Burrell to do that. I think you could see the pain that Pozos was in. I don't know if you heard it. I have one ear
0: you
1: off.
0: You can still see
1: it.
0: Pablo is in grimacing pain.
1: Yeah. I mean, it was immediate when he went down. He cramped up, and it's both legs. But, man, kudos to the goalkeeper, Jackson Burrell, from Tukula, Georgia, 6'4", sophomore, who went over immediately after Poplo motioned him over to help him with the cramps. Immediately went over. That is just class right there. Somebody who could be upset over the fact of his team just put one in on him. No, he goes over there and helps him. That's at his class right there. Georgia State got to try to find the net here, trying to find the equalizer. West Virginia trying to hold him off here. And they may have to try to hold him off with their best striker.
0: Yeah, the Mountaineers are set up well. 6.5 minutes remaining, but question is right now for the Mountaineers, Pablo Potos,
1: yeah, he's
0: trying to get him up and ready to go as he's lifted up. Definitely get the hydration, some water into his system. Be good to walk off with some help.
1: He's going to be done for the rest of the night due to the fact of this game's got 7 minutes remaining. Well, yes, about 7.5, 6.5. So He will go off. Again, remember, women's soccer tomorrow, top 15 matchup at Dick DeLeske. Nico Credo, Connor Bratchford will have that call. And then, oh, ACC Big 12 Showdown, the Duke's Mayo Classic. You can catch it right here on United to the Moose, as well as the Touchdown City Tailgate, doing it live this week. So check out those guys. And, of course, almost every Wednesday, pending a sports cancellation that forces it to cancel, sports night, 8 to 12.
0: Not until basketball season for the most part.
1: Yeah, most of the time.
0: They released the Big 12 schedule today. A lot of Wednesdays.
1: Lots of Wednesdays. Not many sports nights coming in the second semester.
0: Yeah, the Big 12 men's basketball Big 12 schedule. Already a tough non-conference schedule for Ross Hodge, but it is a gauntlet throughout Big 12 play.
1: This one played down. Burrow will play it. Now West Virginia will have an opportunity. This one will go. West Virginia will save it in. They don't have any strikers in the box, but West Virginia's going to try to play it nonetheless. Now they pull it back out. We'll try to kill some clock, and we'll also try to set up a corner kick would be the assumption here.
0: If the ball goes out of play, it hasn't yet.
1: Offsides.
0: Impressive footwork on the opposite side. Conte Ishii doing everything he could. I believe that's Juan Alvarez actually.
1: Yeah.
0: He's doing everything he could, trying to keep that ball in play, and drained a little bit of extra time by doing it. Keep away for the last 5 minutes game plan for the Mountaineers, but got to stop Georgia State first.
1: I'll say his name again. Burtwistle was tracking that one down.
0: Panthers trying to get Brandon Graham, use his speed down the near side of the pitch, get him out and running. Panthers are going to need something to get moving towards the box to give them it's a slight opportunity to break through this West Virginia back line.
1: This one settles down. This one in the box cleared away by West Virginia.
0: You saw Dalignyal some nice touches there. Fires one in and knocked away by the Mountaineers. Result.
1: So it'll be a corner kick or
0: a throw-in. Thought it was going to be a corner,
1: yeah.
0: But.
1: But it's a throw-in. No, awarded. We are under 4 minutes here, and it'll be West Virginia possession, and Burtwistle's going to try to go. He wants to try to run with it. And he's going to have to go back.
0: Put the brakes on Robert Veroni. Frustration. There's no communication. Nobody's there, so. Boots that one out of bounds.
1: And he was mad. The referee made him clear the ball off the field before he could throw it in. And he was mad because he thought he had possession.
0: Can't keep possession.
1: And Jacob Redenforce touches it out of bounds. Pablo Pozos just now makes it back to the bench after a slow walk with the athletic trainer. Now ball's head up and settled down. And here comes Georgia State trying to answer here. Under 4 minutes. The shot near the goal, but to the left. And West Virginia goes unscathed again. Toby Moore has played himself a heck of a game, and here's more cramping issues for West Virginia.
0: Yeah,
1: it's one of those days, Brett. It was hot earlier today, and I'm sure they were out doing something light today, and it plays a toll.
0: They can absolutely play a toll. Robert Veroni was the Panther trying to get the attack going there, but sails to the outside of the post. I believe that's DeJesus Rivera, the Mountaineer, down. Definitely looks like a little bit less discomfort than Potos is in, working on the left leg. Trying to get that cramping out.
1: So I got some breaking news while we're in this injury update. WVU Athletic Director Ren Baker confirmed today that he was bit by a copperhead in his basement a few weeks ago.
0: Ew.
1: Oh, that's my biggest fear, man.
0: That's gross.
1: Bit by a copperhead?
0: Ooh, snakes in general. That's no bueno.
1: But you know what? We never heard about it. Never heard that he got seeked medical attention. You know why? Because our athletic director is the toughest in the nation. I'll say it. Say it right now. Shout out Ren Breezy.
0: That's yeah. Shout out.
1: Hey, had to fill the air there for that.
0: Fair enough.
1: Cramping.
0: It gave time for Jesus Ferreira to.
1: Yeah, now he's off, and now we're back underway under three to go. And he's right back on. Yep,
0: good to go.
1: Yeah.
0: He's way off.
1: Not as bad as Pablo.
0: No, Poto's still in some discomfort on the sideline.
1: Pablo, they are full on giving him pickle juice over on the sideline. That's how bad it is.
0: Juan Alvarez going after that one. Regained by Braden Smith. Just kind of go into the corner. Is going to play keep away.
1: And this one will go out of bounds, and it should be, and it will be a goal kick.
0: You see Smith trying to take it to the corner, get it off of Georgia State. Trying to allow a corner for the Mountaineers, but shot by the Panthers. Be disciplined with their footwork. Just under 2 minutes now.
1: The all-time series, WVU, they lead it 6-2. In Morgantown, WVU has never been beaten by Georgia State. And in Atlanta, they are 1-1. And West Virginia, the last time they played in Atlanta, it was a tough, tough loss for West Virginia, losing 2-1. But West Virginia looking to get a 7-2 against the Panthers. They seemingly have the number against the Panthers. And we'll have another clock stoppage here. This final 10 minutes has taken about 30. With the cramping and the injury issues that we have had.
0: Yeah, game pace play really slowed down. Now you've got a Georgia State Panther shaking up. Joel Gonzalez was the one back to his feet. It is going to be a corner, I believe, for Georgia State. Maybe just a throw in on the side, actually. Tough to see.
1: Yeah, it should be a throw
0: in. Yeah, it'll be a throw in. Yeah.
1: This one goes into the box, and Burt Whistle heads it up and out of the way and goes to Segura. Segura then puts it in towards the box. This one cleared away by West Virginia. Georgia State with their best opportunity of the night, and West Virginia's back line clears it. Ball still in play, and West Virginia's going to ride. They're going to go to a review.
0: Almost an immense a wasp of judgment there from the Mountaineers. Two guys go up looking for the header just to clear it away, and both whiff, and it's a good look right in the box, and believe that is 16 Brandon Graham that almost had it.
1: Oh, so now I just lose the game. Come on. Where is it? Okay, well, we're not going to see the replay today, I guess.
0: Wait to see. It looks like.
1: I don't know what they could be reviewing. I mean, they're really, I cannot find the West Virginia game. I just talk so highly. That's what I get.
0: Just waiting now, looks like. Still kicking around, but you expect this to, I mean, either way.
1: Here comes.
0: I think it is going to be a corner for Georgia State.
1: The referee. Well, whatever it is, it goes to West Virginia's play. He calls it off.
0: Not sure what the conversation was. Or
1: I think Georgia State wants an explanation. So it'll be a free kick with a minute and nine to go. How about that math for you? And it should be. And it will be West Virginia's possession. So, I mean, ultimately, you boot it away. You're going to kill so much time here, and I'm sure it's what West Virginia's going to try to do.
0: I guess Georgia State was trying to argue for possession after just kind of the mosh pit down low, and it is a long boot.
1: And that's exactly what they do, but this time West Virginia has an opportunity. Braden Smith pulls it back, and he's not going to try to shoot it.
0: And disciplined by Braden Smith just to dribble it over into the corner and kill some more clock, but he could have had an opportunity to fire one at the net. Decides to do the smart thing.
1: And it'll be a throw in here with just outside of 30 seconds remaining until West Virginia is going to get a big time win here at home against a team that's 5-1-1. West Virginia with a win here moved to 4-1-1 on the season, and Georgia State will surrender their second game, and clock is stopped due to the killing of time by West Virginia.
0: It was right back into the corner. They're going to reward a throw into the Mountaineers, getting right back into the system. And nice job from Juan Alvarez to clear it.
1: And it's a corner for West Virginia.
0: Alvarez and Braden Smith pretty much just put this one on ice.
1: And West Virginia will take the victory. They move to 4-1-1. Georgia State 5-2-1. The Mountaineers, they win it 1-0 here in Morgantown. And it's time to play the Charles Wesley Godwin song that we all love, Cute Country Roads. And the Mountaineers are going to sing it, but before we turn it to the crowd, Brett, your thoughts?
0: Yeah, an overall great win for West Virginia. A hard-fought play to begin conference season to get the win over Georgia State. Again, as you said, a 5-1-1 team. Mountaineers now move to 4-1-1 in five straight without a loss now for West Virginia. So that tied at 21st ranked at the time, UNC Greensboro. Move West Virginia 4-1-1 on the year. The 1-0 victory came on the 12th corner of the night. Success for the Mountaineers. An own goal by Georgia State. West Virginia gets the job done. Defense was first. The back line was phenomenal, as it's been all season long. Even the midfielders really joined in to provide some extra effort. But West Virginia did all it could. Toby Moore, a good day as well in the net.
1: Boy, how good has he been? I mean, really, like, ever since that game at Charlotte, he's allowed 2 goals. And here tonight, he had some opportunities and didn't break. Here's Dick Dolesk in Country Roads. Mountaineers, they win it 1-0.

West Virginia finds, I guess they didn't find back in the net. They get the 1-0 result off of an own goal in the 80th minute from Georgia State. West Virginia, they move to 4-1-1. Georgia State, they move to 5-2-1. Next time, Mountaineers are on the pitch, September 22nd, 7 p.m. That game you can find right here on United to the Moose. They'll take on the Dukes of Duquesne before they head down to Huntington before back-to-back top 15 matchups against South Carolina and Old Dominion. We want to say thank you to our board operator for the first time, Anthony Ritchie, did a great job tonight. Let's also thank the guys back at the studio. We'll say thank you as well to sports director Brett Berner, Harley Cochran, general manager, Connor Roberts, assistant sports director, and RJ Rice, sports producer. And again, every single person that tunes in to these soccer broadcasts every game as Mountaineers, they get the victory 1-0 over West Virginia. So until next time, we'll see you later.

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3: We are back. I am your host, Anthony Ritchie. Still alongside me, Gavin Wheeler and Dom Brusco. How do we feel? The Mountaineers advance to 4-1-1. They keep their home streak alive to 4-0 in the season, while the Georgia State Panthers fall short to 0-1. They will continue to go 5-2-1 on the season. Guys, what do we think of this game so far, this game today?
4: Very, very sloppy. I mean, offensively, you do get the goal. It's an own goal. So, I mean, you're kind of lucky there, but they did kind of drown that Georgia State defense. They had 10 total shots, 6 on target, and 12 corners. The 12 corners are really what came up, because if you do have 12 corners in a match, eventually one is going to go in. But, I mean, shout out the defense. They completely suffocated that Georgia State attack. And the midfield, too, were very good at not letting Georgia State create chances on the transition, which has been a struggle point for the Mountaineers.
5: Yeah, the West Virginia Mountaineers certainly did shut down the Panthers' offense or any attempts that they had to try to bring up the score. Like you mentioned, this game was very sloppy on the Mountaineers' behalf. The fact that it was an own goal that got them the win doesn't really reflect anything that they did. They had a lot of looks during this game. I'm thinking more specifically when Ricalde had that wide open goal and he just whiffed it to the right. You were given looks, you were given opportunities to score to prove that you could beat Georgia State, but you kind of got a little bit lucky, and Georgia State ended up kind of having a fluke on their own that led to the Mountaineers winning, which is very concerning considering the amount of opportunities that you had. And like we talked about in the pregame, you're given these opportunities, these wide open opportunities where you're almost, in this game, you were basically handed a free, not a free game, but a wide open net and you miss it. Or there were other opportunities other than just what Ricalde's miss that they could have easily have just put it in the net. That would have just set the tone, set the pace for this game. Because, like I said, at halftime, it was going to come down to one score. You just started really slow, and it never really seemed like things were going. There was no momentum. There was no build-up here. It was, yes, there was physicality. There was a lot of tugging on the jerseys, but just nothing. Just, again, finishing in the box, capitalizing the box, they have to look at that. They have to fix that and execute properly.
3: Yeah, no, I'm definitely going to say there was a lot of aggressiveness coming into this matchup. 25 fouls to end the night, guys. 15 on the Mountaineers, 10 on the Panthers. But when it comes to the stat line, West Virginia had 10 shots, 6 on goal, 15 fouls, 12 corner kicks, and 5 offsides. So all I'm going to say is when it comes to this matchup, I agree, it was definitely a sloppy game. There was no momentum or build-up. Honestly, I thought this game was going to go 0-0 the entire way until Georgia State own-goaled themselves. So I honestly don't know what to say for this Mountaineers team. All I know is that take this win, take it how they want to, and then get ready for next week.
4: Yeah, offensively, you have to be thinking that you're very lucky from a West Virginia side, because Georgia State was doing enough to defend you the whole game, and then there's one flick of the head or flick on from a West Virginia player to score the goal, and it just luckily goes in the back of the net. So I think if you're West Virginia, you came into this game thinking that your offense was back at it. You played a very good Denver game where your offense scored 5 goals in the second half, and then the game before that against George Mason where you put 2 goals late, and then now you're coming in to start Sun Belt play with a non-optimal offensive stat or offensive performance. So I think your next game against Duquesne, you have to come out very aggressive, very high, and just try to like get the quality of your opportunities up, because I feel like something that was different from this game, from games in the past where they haven't been able to score, is that the quality of opportunities they had in this game was not at the same level as the other games. I feel like they didn't have the same level of quality, and that does start in the midfield and then kind of works your way up to the attack. But I just think the quality of chances they had in this game was not as high as they did in other games.
5: Yeah, and for the Mountaineers, this game specifically, you have to take this with a grain of salt. A win's a win, but you move on to next week. You move on to your next opponent. You move on to Duquesne. You got the win. You had to do what was necessary to get this win. The tough defense was able to hold the Panthers. I mean, you have to consider that as a win for the Mountaineers. They had a lot of playmakers, right? They weren't able to score a single goal. They snuffed out that offense as soon as second half kicked off. And that's a great feat from the Mountaineers, to be able to eliminate those playmakers, specifically on offenses where it's just more than one guy, more than just like a Pothos or Recalde, to where if you're able to just snuff out that offense, then nothing can really happen. Not only that, but they've been good with the time of possession. They're doing everything good. It's just that it's like they're baking a cake, and you're getting to the part, like I said earlier, where you got to put the cherry on top. You got to put that goal. You got to put a score up, but they're just not able to finish. They get all the way down there. They have all the P's and Q's executed. They have the defenses good. Midfield looks good. Time of possession is good. You're just missing on that final aspect. You just need to maybe fix that a little bit. Finish the execution. You're given a lot of opportunities. There's going to be some other games where you're not given these looks, where you're not given a wide open net or an opportunity where this keeper for some reason was swatting a lot of the balls. You're not going to see that a lot of times, but yeah, just some in past games too, you're not going to be given a lot of opportunities against teams like Marshall or other teams in the Sun Belt Conference. This game definitely gave the Mountaineers a bit of a foul taste, and they're going to learn and improve from this.
4: Yeah, you have to improve your ability to score from open play. You've scored now two goals in the last few games off corners, and I think, or in the George Mason game was a penalty, and in the last game they scored one off a corner, and in this game you score off a corner. I think you have to improve your ability to score from open play, because when you play better teams, you're not going to be able to dominate possession and dominate these stat sheets. You're going to have to score in open play. So going forward for the Mountaineers, I need to see them improve in that area of the game.
5: For me specifically, this is just quick little analogy. If you're the Mountaineers, don't let this one get to your head too much. You have to fix things, yes, but again, you just move on. If you're Dan Stratford, got to be happy with the win. Win's a win. Move on, next game. Get ready for that next game.
4: Yeah, you need a huge bounce-back game in the next game against Duquesne. I feel like that's a kind of a one of the weaker teams they're going to play going forward, so I think you need a big statement win there to kind of carry the momentum for the rest of conference play in the Sun Belt.
3: No, I agree, and one thing I'm going to mention as we start to wrap up with, like, we have around 4 minutes, I'd say, we have remaining, but one thing I'm going to ask around the table, who do you think is going to be a player that needs to step up for this West Virginia team?
4: It's got to be Paulo Pothos. I think he's got to come in. He's the captain. He's the leader. He's got to be able to provide goals in moments like tonight and even going forward. I feel like when the games get tough, when times get tough and the games get kind of low, I feel like he's got to be the guy who kind of steps up. He did have two shots on goal, but I think there's got to be more of that. I think the team is going to look to him like they did in the Denver game, like they did in the George Mason game, to score those game-winning goals, score those important goals. So I think going forward, he's going to have to be the guy who steps up in those big moments.
5: I agree, and this team certainly feeds off of Pablo Pothos and his capability of scoring for this team. You have to think a lot to last year's program for West Virginia, where it'd be Marcus Caldera and Pothos. Caldera would score, and then there would just kind of be like the floodgates would open, and a lot of other players would get opportunities to score. But it was mostly Caldera and Pothos. Like the Denver game, again, once they get going, once this offense gets scoring, then it just seems like things start to build and they actually can capitalize and finish like they need to. But before that happens, it just seems like you're building the attack, but your attack isn't sufficient enough to produce anything.
3: Yeah, and for my player, I talk about this guy a lot. I'm going to say Kanta Ishii. He only had 58 minutes this game and only one shot on goal. If you're the third player on the team with most shots on the team, there's definitely more of an expectation weighed on you. Isaac Shear had more minutes with him with 70 minutes, so you might see more of Isaac Shear in the near future. But WVU will be taking a conference break to face Duquesne, where Connor Roberts will be your color commentator and Connor Brashford will be your play-by-play, along with Gavin Wheeler being your board-op host. And then the Mountaineers are going to go back into conference mashups, facing number 20 Marshall and then number 6 North Carolina and then Old Dominion, while Georgia State will, after this game, will also take a conference break facing UNC Asheville. Then after that, they'll go back-to-back Sun Belt Conference matchups against Coastal Carolina and Georgia Southern. As we wrap it up here, I am your host, Anthony Ritchie. Alongside me, Gavin Wheeler, Don Brusco. 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

0: Hey, this is Jay from Gum, and you're listening to WWVU in Morgantown, West Virginia.
1: Here's your updated U92 The Moose forecast. Cloudy skies expected tonight with a slight chance of rain showers. Lows level off around 68. Northwest winds around 5 miles per hour. Chance of rain showers with fog and spots early tomorrow. Daytime highs approaching 78. Overcast skies. Partly cloudy skies and foggy tomorrow night. Lows dip down to about 61. Upper 70s Saturday and Sunday with storms likely Sunday. A peek at the extended shows. 75 Monday, 70 Tuesday, and 68 on Wednesday. And that's your updated forecast. I'm meteorologist Kara Foster for U92 The Moose. Right now, it's 76 degrees.
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Hello everyone, this is Jason Hansen, and I'm proud to present the Black Lodge. I got an exciting set for you all today, or tonight really. When I first made this, I was pretty stoked to share it for everyone. So we're going to get right into the music. First up, we'll have Heal by Weed, and next song we'll have Pure, Pure, Pure, Her New Knife, and after that, Because by Sonic Youth. Let's get right to it. You're listening to the Black Lodge on U92 The Moose.

What you just heard was Because by Sonic Youth, classic noise rock band that still makes music today. Nothing really new as of recently, but they do have some recent stuff. They always release live albums and so often. I want to talk about the band that played before Sonic Youth, Her New Knife. More recent band, they formed around 2020 and they're based in Philadelphia, Pennsylvania. That song was called Pure, Pure, Pure on their EP, Chrome is Lullaby, released in 2024. Great EP. We yet to still hear a full album by that band, but Pure, Pure, Pure was their only single released for that EP. It's a great song. Up next, we're going to be playing Tundra / Desert by Modest Mouse. And after that, we'll have Master by Alex G. You're listening to U92 The Moose.

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Childhood is what makes ya. Tell the truth.

every planned occupation. Surefire disappointment up ahead. Till they treat you like desert.

What you just heard was Tundra / Desert by Modest Mouse. Had a little bit of hiccup there. The song before that was She's Inside, He Is Outside by Mass of the Fermenting Dregs. Modest Mouse, arguably the most popular band I'm playing for this set tonight. That song was from their album, This Is a Long Drive for Some with Nothing to Think About. Their earlier work is a little bit more noisy, vulgar, cathartic. They've mellowed out since then. I think ever since their breakout hit, Float On, they sort of mellowed out a lot more. But they still make good music. But yeah, hope you guys are having a great night. The weather is fine and dandy. 75 degrees. Great weather. The moon is out. Crescent moon. It's beautiful right now. Enjoy it while you can. Next up, we're going to be playing Master by Alex G. After that, we have 63 Skies by They Are Getting a Body of Water. And the next song after that will be 23 Beats Off by Fugazi. 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

What you just heard was 23 Beats Off by Fugazi, classic post-hardcore noise rock band from Washington, D.C., courtesy of Ian McKay and Co. on Discord Records. Great song on In On The Killtaker, 23 Beats Off. Next up, we'll have Intruder by Chatpile. An Incantation by the lead singer and guitarist of Duster. This was actually recently released. He released a new EP around last week or the beginning of this week. But it was, one of their songs is called Incantation, probably the noisiest song on the EP he released. Interesting album cover for the EP as it features one of the Flintstones characters, I think his name is Barney, with the blonde hair. Great stuff. You guys are listening to Black Lodge on U92, The Moose.

What you just heard was Incantation by F. Huan, famously the lead singer and frontman of Duster. That's his solo project. That song was from their EP they recently dropped on Friday of last week called Endless Body. Has an interesting album cover with a Barney Rubble from the Flintstones with two kids. Not sure where they got that photo from or if it was like AI generated, but interesting nonetheless. Before that, we had Intruder by Chatpile on their brand new album that was released at the beginning of this month called Who Loves the Sun. Honestly, my favorite song on the entire album. I'm still kind of getting acclimated to the more slower, gothic-y songs that they've been making. But it's still good music nonetheless. After that, Incantation, we'll have I Am Mothman by Abuse. And then after that, we'll have Suffer by Knifeplay. You are listening to The Black Lodge on U92, The Moose.

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1: Not really. 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
0: Why didn't you mind if she went on?
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4: I'm Dan Warren at the news desk. Our top story, the Trump administration has formally acknowledged that its planned 250-foot triumphal arch will disrupt historic DC landscapes. Sharon Chapman has the details.
5: In a new memorandum, the National Park Service admitted the monument near Arlington National Cemetery will cause unavoidable adverse effects to surrounding historic sites. To address the damage, federal officials are offering mitigation steps, including documenting the current terrain and adding informational web pages. Critics, veterans, and historic preservation groups continue to fight the project in court, arguing the massive structure violates federal preservation laws.
4: Meanwhile, in a surprising diplomatic move, the Trump administration will grant visas to top Iranian officials for next week's UN General Assembly, despite the two nations being at war. Sagar Meghani has this report.
6: The Trump administration will let top Iranian officials attend next week's UN General Assembly meeting in New York. It's an unusual step, given the two nations are at war. But American officials say visas will be issued to Iran's president and top diplomat, among others. The U.S. is generally limited in what it can do to keep foreign leaders from the General Assembly, but it has in the past denied visas to leaders involved in active conflicts with the U.S. For a second straight year, a high-level Palestinian delegation is being denied visas. The State Department says the Palestinians have failed to live up to commitments under previous agreements with Israel. Sagar Meghani, Washington.
4: Elsewhere, stocks rallied today for their best day in 6 weeks. Seth Sutel reports.
7: I'm Seth Sutel, and this is the AP Market Report. Stocks closed higher on Wall Street and recovered most of their losses from earlier in the week. The stock market got some relief from falling oil prices and less pressure from the bond market. The S&P 500 rose 1.1% Thursday. The index has been mostly falling over the past 2 weeks. The Dow added 316 points, that's about 0.6%. The Nasdaq Composite jumped 1.7%. The price of Brent crude oil fell 1% to a little under $105 a barrel. That's down from $110 a barrel earlier in the week, but it's still far above where it was trading over the summer. The yield on the 10-year Treasury note fell back to 4.93%. Seth Sutel, New York.
4: I'm Dan Warren, and this is Radio Network News.
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8: Here's your updated U92 The Moose forecast. Lows dip down to about 68 overnight under overcast skies with a slight chance of rain showers. North winds around 5 miles per hour. Slight chance for showers. Friday, daytime highs approaching 78. Cloudy skies expected with fog early. Lows dip down to about 61 and foggy Friday night, partly cloudy skies. Upper 70s, Saturday and Sunday, with storms likely Sunday. Taking a look at the extended forecast, 75 Monday, 70 Tuesday, and 68 on Wednesday. And that's your updated forecast. I'm meteorologist Kara Foster for U92 The Moose. Currently, 75.
9: Welcome back, everyone, to the Black Lodge. What you just heard was I Am Mothman by Buse, noise rock band from Atlanta, Georgia, pretty recent. And after that song, it was Suffer by Knife Play. Knife Play originally started in 2017, Philadelphia, Pennsylvania. Not really related to the other band from Philadelphia, Pennsylvania called Her New Knife. But nonetheless, they make similar music. That song and Suffer was on their album Pearl Tea, released in 2019. Next up, you'll be hearing Maria by Havishia and Cherub Shahiro by Avlov on The Black Lodge on U92 The Moose.
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Well, you just heard about Cheer Up by Shahiro by Avlov. If you guys are having a bad night, cheer up. 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Next up on the Black Lodge, we'll have Stiff Bones by Stove. And after that, Hydrate by Trumbler. 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

0: What you just heard was Hydrate by Trembler. Trembler is a band from Houston, Texas, formed in 2019. That song specifically was on their split EP called Trembler Split Pale Fade, excuse me, released in 2023. Next up, you'll be hearing Tuba Fute by My Dead Girlfriend, Japanese band, similar to Master of the Fermenting Dregs. And after that, we'll go in a brief intermission with some Akira Yamaoka into Pavement in the Mouth of a Desert. 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

What you just heard was In the Mouth of a Desert by Pavement. Pavement is a band from 1989 from Stockton, California. A big band when you were talking about slacker rock that was introduced during the 90s. Had their big break with Hold Your Harness. Pretty good song. Yep. After that, you're going to be hearing Duped by Polvo. And then There's No Secrets This Year by Silver Sun Pickups. You guys are listening to U92 The Moose.

here. I'll tell you a secret. Let's make this.

What you just heard was There's No Secrets This Year by Silver Sun Pickups. Silver Sun Pickups is a band that formed in 2000 in Los Angeles, California. And that song specifically was on their album Swoon, released in 2009. Silver Sun Pickups, I've had them on repeat this summer quite frequently. Specifically their album Carnivas, if I'm pronouncing that correctly. There's something pretty bittersweet in their sound that intrigues me to play them currently in my life, but such a catchy song.

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0: What you just heard was Valentine Card, Cantina, Where, Are, and Was, or Is by Unwound. Unwound is a band from 1988 from Olympia, Washington. What an amazing way to end my set on the Black Lodge. I'd like to thank you all for listening, and I specifically want to give a shout out to a praying mantis I seen this morning. I am still in deep thought about it, and that song furthered made me a lot more introspective about today and about that praying mantis. I love praying mantises. You guys can look forward to Up All Night in the Mountain Lair this weekend. Free food is always a great plus, and there's always going to be free food there. So head out there to the Mountain Lair this weekend. Well, that is all I have for the Black Lodge. And I thank you all for listening. This is Jason Hansen, and you guys are listening to WWVU FM 91.7 Morgantown. Excuse me, Morgantown, U92, The Moose. Thank you all. Have a good night.
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5: Here's your updated U92 The Moose forecast. Lows dip down to about 68 overnight under cloudy skies with a slight chance of rain showers. Winds out of the north around 5 miles per hour. Slight chance of rain showers with fog in spots early Friday. Daytime highs approaching 78. Cloudy skies expected. Partly cloudy skies and foggy Friday night. Lows level off around 61. Upper 70s Saturday and Sunday with storms likely Sunday. And that's your updated forecast. I'm meteorologist Paul Trombley for U92 The Moose. Right now, it's 74 degrees.

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1: Here's your updated U92 The Moose forecast. Lows dip down to about 68 overnight under cloudy skies with a slight chance of rain showers. Winds out of the north around 5 miles per hour. Slight chance of rain showers with fog in spots early Friday. Daytime highs approaching 78. Cloudy skies expected. Partly cloudy skies and foggy Friday night. Lows level off around 61. Upper 70s Saturday and Sunday with storms likely Sunday. And that's your updated forecast. I'm meteorologist Paul Trombley for U92 The Moose. Right now, it's 75 degrees.

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2: 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And West Virginia is going to go up 1-0.
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1: Here's your updated U92 The Moose forecast. Slight chance of rain showers with fog in spots early overnight. Otherwise, cloudy skies expected. Lows level off around 69. Winds out of the north around 5 miles per hour. Cloudy skies expected again Friday. Slight chance of rain showers. Daytime highs approaching 77. Lows level off around 61 and foggy Friday night, partly cloudy skies. Upper 70s Saturday and Sunday with thunderstorms likely Sunday. And that's your updated forecast. I'm meteorologist Paul Trombley for U92 The Moose. Right now, 74.
2: Stardate September 18th. 1,000 spacecraft could head for our closest neighboring planetary system in just a few decades. Don't book your ticket just yet, though. Each craft would weigh about as much as a penny. But working together, they could provide a few sharp pictures of the system and even look for signs of life. A team of scientists and engineers published the idea earlier this year. The team proposed sending the probes to Proxima Centauri. It's the closest star outside the solar system, 4.25 light years away. And it has two confirmed planets. One of them is about the size and mass of Earth, and it's in the region that's most comfortable for life. The probes would be equipped with tough but thin sails, 13 feet wide. A powerful laser would fire at each probe for 8 minutes. The pressure of the light would boost the probes to 20% of the speed of light. It would take them 21 years to reach their target. The probes would use lasers to stay in touch with each other and with Earth. About 300 probes could survive the trip. Their instruments could hunt for evidence of life in the planet's atmospheres. There's a lot of work to make it happen. Advances in materials, lasers, computers, and even our knowledge of the distance to Proxima Centauri. But the researchers said the current rate of advancement should make such a trip feasible in the decades ahead. We have more astronomy news, skywatching tips, and much more about the universe in Stardate magazine. Details at stardate.org. For the University of Texas at Austin McDonald Observatory, I'm Billy Henry.
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1: Here's your updated U92 The Moose forecast. Lows level off around 69 and foggy. Overnight, under cloudy skies, with a slight chance of rain showers, northerly winds around 5 miles per hour. Slight chance of rain showers with fog in spots early Friday. High temperatures reach up to 77. Overcast skies. Partly cloudy skies with fog in spots Friday night. Slight chance of rain showers. Lows level off around 61. Upper 70s Saturday and Sunday with thunderstorms likely Sunday. And that's your updated forecast. I'm meteorologist Paul Trombley for U92 The Moose. Right now, 73.
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Good morning. This is your warning. This is your warning. You're gonna appear before a stranger. 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
1: Here's your updated U92 The Moose forecast. Cloudy and foggy overnight with a chance for showers. Lows level off around 69, north winds around 5 miles per hour. Overcast again Friday, slight chance for showers, 77, partly cloudy. With fog in spots, Friday night, slight chance for showers, lows level off around 60. Sunshine mixed with clouds at times, Saturday, daytime highs approaching 79. 77, thunderstorms likely Sunday. And that's your updated forecast. I'm meteorologist Paul Trombley for U92 The Moose, currently 73.

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1: Here's your updated U92 The Moose forecast. Slight chance of rain showers with fog in spots early today. Otherwise, cloudy skies expected. High temperatures reach up to 77. Winds out of the north around 5 miles per hour. Slight chance of rain showers with fog in spots tonight. Lows level off around 60. Partly cloudy skies. Daytime highs approaching 79 with fog in spots early tomorrow. Sunshine mixed with clouds at times. Thunderstorms likely Sunday and Monday. And that's your updated forecast. I'm meteorologist Paul Trombley for U92 The Moose. Right now, it's 72 degrees.

0: Go with West Virginia University. For members of the West Virginia University Police Department, serving the university community is not just about law enforcement.
1: Being within the university process, everybody believes in education. So what we want to do is try to get a different style of education out to people on how to be safe, how to make the right decisions.
0: Lieutenant Brock Armstrong is the training coordinator for WVU Police.
1: 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Our community is very important to us, keeping them safe and giving them the resources too. The only thing that can't be replaced is our citizens, our community, our students, our staff, our faculty, our loved ones.
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1: One of the things is we don't want people to live scared, but we want people to live smart.
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3: Rock and roll didn't happen overnight. 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
3: I'm Dan Warren at the news desk. Our top story. Second-degree murder charges have been filed against an SUV driver following a fatal bus crash in California, which was compounded by a deadly news helicopter crash nearby. Jennifer King has the details.
4: Prosecutors say an SUV driver who went the wrong way down a busy street and slammed into a city bus in the San Fernando Valley will face charges.
5: It'll be filed against Bailey Lynn Rios.
4: Los Angeles County Prosecutor Nathan Hochman.
5: Those charges will be second-degree murder charges and an additional count of driving under the influence and reckless driving.
4: Two riders on the bus were killed, and the tragedy was compounded by the crash of a news helicopter covering the collision that killed the pilot and the reporter on board and one person on the ground. NTSB investigator Fabian Salazar says live video taken inside the helicopter could provide clues as to what happened.
6: That video is probably the most important evidence that we have discovered so far.
4: I'm Jennifer King.
3: Meanwhile, a Tennessee grandmother is suing the city of Fargo in North Dakota for $10 million after spending nearly 6 months in jail due to an AI facial recognition error. Angela Lips was falsely accused of bank theft after software misidentified her, despite having never set foot in the state. The charges were dropped after bank records proved she was in Tennessee. Meanwhile, ticket sales for the New York Knicks are temporarily on hold after a pricing error inflated costs for their upcoming season opener to over $1,000. Ed Donahue has the details.
7: Ticket sales for the NBA champion New York Knicks are on hold. A mistake caused Knicks ticket prices to be listed for amounts that were too high. The get-in price for next month's season opener against the Philadelphia 76ers was more than $1,000. Madison Square Garden Sports said in a statement they're rolling back to last year's prices, plus an average increase of 12%. The plan is to restart sales with new prices shortly. The Knicks say anyone who already bought individual higher-priced tickets will be refunded the difference. There is generally a ticket increase after seasons when the Knicks make the playoffs. I'm Ed Donahue.
3: I'm Dan Warren, and this is Radio Network News.
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8: Here's your updated U92 The Moose forecast. Daytime highs approaching 77, with fog and spots early today under overcast skies, with a slight chance for showers. Winds out of the north, around 5 miles per hour. Partly cloudy skies with fog and spots. Tonight, slight chance of rain showers. Lows dip down to about 60. High temperatures reach up to 79, with fog and spots early tomorrow, sunshine mixed with clouds at times. Seasonal temperatures, Sunday and Monday, with highs from the mid-70s to the upper 70s. Thunderstorms possible both days. And that's your updated forecast. I'm meteorologist Kara Foster for U92 The Moose. Right now, 71.

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3: In 1982, a woman named Marcia Ferber helped to found what would eventually become 123 Pleasant Street. On April 25th, 1989, she mysteriously disappeared, never to be heard from again. 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
1: In many ways, libraries are the bridge between thought and action.
0: Meet Mark Paris, the new dean of WVU Libraries and Press.
1: We're West Virginia's flagship land-grant university, and I was really attracted by the university's commitment to student success, really groundbreaking research, and serving the people of our state. And libraries play a really important role in that, and so I want to really help position the library

0: 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They can do many, many things beyond just getting a book.
1: Growing up in the rural Midwest and working on both the library and vendor sides of scholarly communication have shaped how Paris thinks about libraries' access, partnership, and impact.
0: The people of West Virginia are so committed to this place, and the institution is so committed to the place, and so There's a real power in that. In people's lives, when they come here, they're going to leave being ready for a career. They're going to leave being ready to innovate and do something really dynamic and powerful.
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1: Here's your updated U92 The Moose forecast. Daytime highs approaching 77, with fog and spots early today, under overcast skies, with a slight chance for showers. Winds out of the north, around 5 miles per hour. Partly cloudy skies with fog and spots. Tonight, slight chance of rain showers. Lows dip down to about 60. High temperatures reach up to 79, with fog and spots early tomorrow. Sunshine mixed with clouds at times. Seasonal temperatures, Sunday and Monday, with highs from the mid-70s to the upper 70s. Thunderstorms possible both days. And that's your updated forecast. I'm meteorologist Kara Foster for U92 The Moose. Currently, 72.
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3: Our top story. Iranian state media reports its forces struck a foreign oil tanker in the Strait of Hormuz, claiming the vessel attempted an illegal transit. Charles de Ledesma has the latest.
4: Iran says it struck a Togo-flagged oil tanker, the Trend, for what it calls an illegal attempt to pass through the Strait of Hormuz, the state broadcaster reports. Citing the Revolutionary Guard Corps, the AP could not immediately confirm the report. The United Kingdom Maritime Trade Operations Group had reported a ship security alert 16 nautical miles northeast of Kasab, Oman, which lies on the other side of the strait. The crew, it says, are safe and no environmental impact happened. It was not clear, however, whether the UK MTO report was actually describing the attack that Iran claimed. I'm Charles de Ledesma.
3: Meanwhile, second-degree murder charges have been filed against an SUV driver following a fatal bus crash in California, which was compounded by a deadly news helicopter crash nearby. Jennifer King has the details.
5: Prosecutors say an SUV driver who went the wrong way down a busy street and slammed into a city bus in the San Fernando Valley will face charges.
6: It'll be filed against Bailey Lynn Rios.
5: Los Angeles County Prosecutor Nathan Hockman.
6: Those charges will be second-degree murder charges and an additional count of driving under the influence and reckless driving.
5: Two riders on the bus were killed, and the tragedy was compounded by the crash of a news helicopter covering the collision that killed the pilot and the reporter on board and one person on the ground. NTSB investigator Fabian Salazar says live video taken inside the helicopter could provide clues as to what happened.
7: That video is probably the most important evidence that we have discovered so far.
5: I'm Jennifer King.
3: Elsewhere, legendary investor Warren Buffett has officially stepped down as chairman of Berkshire Hathaway, taking on the role of chairman emeritus. The 96-year-old handed board leadership to his son, Howard, while chief executive officer Greg Abel continues running day-to-day operations at the $1 trillion conglomerate. I'm Dan Warren, and this is Radio Network News.
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8: Here's your updated U92 The Moose forecast. Cloudy skies expected, with fog and spots early today, with a slight chance for showers. High temperatures reach up to 77. Winds out of the north, 5 to 10 miles per hour. Partly cloudy skies, with fog and spots tonight. Slight chance of rain showers. Lows dip down to about 60. High temperatures reach up to 79 and foggy early tomorrow, sunshine mixed with clouds at times. Temperatures near average, Sunday and Monday, with highs from the mid-70s to the upper 70s. Thunderstorms both days. And that's your updated forecast. I'm meteorologist Kara Foster for U92 The Moose. Right now, 71.
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10: Hello, hello, hello, and good morning, Morgantown. This is U92 The Moose, a snug new music pioneer with DJ Katie, ready to get you guys some good music on this fine morning. What you heard before hearing some of those little news interruptions was Role Model by the Undercover Dream Lovers. And we do have some good stuff today, but I'm not alone in the booth.
11: Hi, my name's Brooke.
10: We have a special guest. Brooke is one of our trainees, but she's almost a DJ now.
11: Almost.
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11: Mm.
10: And then you'll be ready to go.
11: I'm just studying up right now.
10: So we have some good music coming up. I know there are a lot of album drops today, and so throughout the show I'm probably gonna be moving music in to play, so that way I can try to get you guys as much of the new music that came out as possible. But I already have one song in here because we had originally had it sent to us early, so it's very special, and it's off of the new Beba Doobie album, and that is Nothing to Prove featuring Hayley Williams. Yes, the Hayley Williams of Paramore. So very exciting. I already love this song. I'm very happy that it's now out so I can fully just listen to it and have it on my playlist. Are you a Dooba Dooby fan, Paramore fan?
11: Yes, I am. Oh, huge fan.
10: All right. So we're going to have that, and then we're going to have Don't Want to Hear About It by Tola Bird. This is New Music Pioneer here on WWB Morgantown United to the Moose. And here is Nothing to Prove by Dooba Dooby featuring Haley Williams.

Hello, hello. This is New Music Pioneer with Katie here, New 92 The Moose. And what you just heard was Don't Want to Hear About It by Toa Bird. I really like that song. I've become kind of a bigger Toa Bird fan, especially since running this show, and that's just something I keep in the rotation on my show a lot here on New Music Pioneer. But yeah, I hope everyone's having a good morning so far. It is bright and early. It is 8:11 a.m. as I'm talking right now. Up a lot earlier than I usually would be, honestly, guys. I'm going to be so honest. I only wake up early for this show. All right. Up next, we're going to have Dead Volt by Grocery Bag, followed by Wanna Be Her by Muna. This is New Music Pioneer with Katie here on U92 The Moose, and here is Dead Volt.

Hello, hello, hello. This is DJ Katie here on U92 The Moose, and what you just heard was Wanna Be Her by Muna. I am also becoming a Muna fan. I was talking about how I've become a Toa Bird fan since starting to run this show. I feel like it's so funny. I'm supposed to be introducing you guys to new music, and I feel like I'm also getting introduced to new music all the time just because I'm always looking for new music to play. So, I have a lot of fun running this show. I hope you guys have fun listening. But we have one of my favorite artists coming up next. So, we're going to have Malcolm in the Middle by Malcolm Todd. And then after that, we're going to have To the Sandals by Dove Ellis. This is New Music Pioneer here on U92 The Moose. And here is Malcolm in the Middle by Malcolm Todd.

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0: And like this.
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5: 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We have Waitress, we have Be More Chill, we have Gypsy, we have Hello Dolly. 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
8: Hello, hello, hello, and good morning, everyone. It is almost 8:30. I'm gonna say it once it hits, but it is bright and early on this fine. Oh, it's 8:30. It is 8:30 in the morning on this fine Friday morning, and I hope everyone is going to have an amazing day today, because the sun is hopefully going to be out. We have more music drops today. I know Biba Doobie and Lizzie McAlpine dropped today. So, I mean, what's there not to be happy about? We have new music, I'm on air, and the sun is mostly shining. So, I hope everyone has a lovely day today. But we have an hour and a half left in today's show, don't you fret. And up next, we are going to have more music off of the brand new Biba Doobie album, because I'm a big Biba Doobie fan. So up next, we're going to have Pylon, the title song off of her recent album that dropped this morning. And then after that, we're going to have Use Me Tonight by EK3. This is New Music Pioneer here on U92 The Moose, here with DJ Katie. Here is Pylon.
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Hello, hello, hello. This is New Music Pioneer here in United to the Moose. And what you just heard was Use Me Tonight by EK3. Amazing song right there. I've been very intrigued by all the new music that's come out. The new Lizzie McAlpine album looks really good. So I think I'm going to get a song or two from that to play for you guys later in today's show. And you've heard two of the new Beva Doobie songs. But I will probably play at least another one later on as well. This is New Music Pioneer. This is what it's all about, guys. But up next, we're going to have Tilt-A-Whirl by Witch Post and Secret Language by Ryan Beatty. This is New Music Pioneer here on U92 The Moose, and here is Tilt-A-Whirl.

0: You wanted to be cool, which led you to smoking, which led to a pack a day. 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
6: Hello, hello, hello, and good morning. What you heard before your little PSA and the little blurb about men's soccer was Secret Language by Ryan Beatty. Guys, I have a Red Bull on the side of my backpack, and I've yet to drink it, and I need to go drink that thing. Go get a cup of coffee, go get an energy drink, guys. Get yourself ready for the day, because it's not even 9 a.m. Alright, so up next, we're going to have Senses by Arlo Parks featuring Sampha, and then after that, we're going to have When You Slithered Away by Tomorrow Tomorrow. 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I'm DJ Katie, and here is Senses.

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2: Here's your updated U92 The Moose forecast. Cloudy skies expected, with fog in spots early today, with a slight chance for showers. High temperatures reach up to 77. Winds out of the north, 5 to 10 miles per hour. Partly cloudy skies, with fog in spots tonight, slight chance of rain showers, lows dip down to about 60. High temperatures reach up to 79, and foggy early tomorrow, sunshine mixed with clouds at times. Temperatures near average, Sunday and Monday, with highs from the mid-70s to the upper 70s. Thunderstorms both days. And that's your updated forecast. I'm meteorologist Kara Foster for U92 The Moose. Right now, 72.
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5: Hello, hello, hello, and good morning. It is now 9 a.m. here at U92 The Moose. And what you just heard was Dance With Me by Grace Ives. I do like that song quite a bit. Very, very fun. How are you doing this morning, Brooke?
6: I'm doing great. How are you?
5: I'm good. All right. We have a good amount of music left. We do still have a full hour, guys. Well, like 59 minutes now. But keep listening and stay loose here on U92 The Moose. And up next, we're going to have Wake, Pain, Wait by Tangents, followed by Moon Traveling by Adrian Young. Do you know either of those artists?
6: No, I do not.
5: Then this is going to be eye-opening for you.
6: I am looking forward to it.
5: Alrighty, here is Wake, Pain, Wait here on U92, The Moose.

0: Hello, hello, and good morning. This is the Music Pioneer with DJ Katie, and I'm joined by
1: DJ Brooke.
0: Oh yeah, and what you just heard was Rock Music by Charlie XCX, and before that you heard Alien Metal by King Gizzard and the Lizard Wizard. Shout out to my friends Nick and Wyatt from back home for introducing me to King Gizzard and the Lizard Wizard. I think it was about 2 years ago now.
1: Oh, wow.
0: It's been about 2 years since I was introduced to King Gizzard and the Lizard Wizard. Shout out.
1: Truly life-changing.
0: Truly life-changing being introduced to such a wonderful band there. Yeah, I hope everyone's having a good morning. It is New Music Friday on everything because it's Friday, so that means there's always new music coming out on every single Friday. We had a Biba Doobie drop today. We had a Lizzie McAlpine drop today. Let me see. Is there anyone else that I'm missing? Are you kidding me? There's a new Miley Cyrus album out today, guys. Okay, so yeah, everyone go check in on your favorite artist because there's a good chance they drop today, apparently. Because everyone's dropping. Everyone's putting out new music, which is wonderful for me here on New Music Pioneer because I always need new music to play. Have you had any recent albums come out that you're a fan of, Brooke?
1: Yeah, I always have albums on my feed that are recent. A band that I really like, St. Paul and the Broken Bones, released their new album, and that was really, really good.
0: Yeah. I also have, I'm still waiting for it. It isn't out yet. But Ash, who dropped Stop the Wedding, which, of course, I'm going to play it before this show is over because I'm a big fan. Stop the Wedding dropped as a single just over a month ago. And then Funeral dropped around 2 weeks ago.
1: Wow. Lots of new drops.
0: But I'm pretty sure she's putting out an album. So I'm waiting for that. I'm very excited. I'm a big fan of Ash. I think Ash was actually the first artist that I ever played on Spotify.
1: No way.
0: I could be wrong. It was either Ash or it was Marina, but I know both of them were early on. I've been an Ash fan since Moral of the Story.
1: I have never heard of her.
0: Really?
1: Mm-hmm.
0: But then we'll have to get Stop the Wedding up in here. Coming up soon. All right, but let's get into what's coming up next. So up next, we're going to have Maybe in Another Life by Love Tempo, followed by Gap in Your Teeth by Toa Bird. This is New Music Pioneer here with DJ Katie and
1: DJ Brooke.
0: And here is Maybe in Another Life here on U92
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6: 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You are listening to New Music Pioneer with Katie here on United to the Moose. And I have someone in here still. Say hi.
7: This is DJ Brooke again. Still here.
6: Still here and still jamming out some new music. We have some more of my favorites. I feel like we need to pop it up a little bit. I feel like we need to get the mood up. We're kind of like coming towards the end. We got about half an hour left in today's show. So I feel like we just need to get the mood up. We need to get people moving. You know, start dancing around your room when you're brushing your teeth. Like, just go have some fun. So I think I got some good music for that. So first up, we're going to have the What's Up Shakespeare by Ray. You know it, you love it. And then after that, we're going to have Brand New Chanel's by Slater. So you guys better be dancing around. Get that blood flowing. Get your body moving. Get your day off to the right kind of start. And jam out and keep listening and stay loose. And now here is the What's Up Shakespeare here on U92.
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Romeo Ford, he's a 6'2 sick mother, 5 months minimum recovery. From a sweet lie to the all-out Shakespearean voice notary. Though I'd like to clarify, no one did die in the story, but I didn't side when I found out I was one of seven other leading ladies starring in the new romantic thriller.

0: his hand. And at the time, how could I understand? Why now I ask you to forward this message or face 7 months sadness?
1: You better run. Stick it to the man. You better run while you can. Fat you who's outside.

0: Hello, hello, hello. You are listening to New Music Pioneer here on United to the Moose. And what you just heard was Stop the Wedding by Ash. We all know here that I'm a big fan of that song. And I don't know if it's because it reminds me of being in theater with, like, the vibe of it or what, but it is really good. Did you like that song?
1: I did. You did? Very, very
0: okay.
1: Good.
0: Good. I like, need to, like, get everyone to listen to this song. I'm a really big fan. If you guys find me when I'm sitting outside the Mountain Lair tabling, you're probably going to hear me play it.
1: As you should.
0: Yeah. Guys, why is it so hard to get photos between your laptop and your phone? That's, like, my question of the day. If anyone has an answer for me, please comment down below. Reply on our website. Why is it so hard for me to import photos from my phone to my laptop?
1: For me, I would just email myself.
0: That's what I just had to do. I can usually just, like press the one button that, like, sends it, like, for the phone link, and I'll send it as a file between the two. Mm-hmm. But for some reason, it's not working. I probably have to update the app and don't have storage on my phone. That's usually how it goes. All right. But we do have some music still ready for you guys today. So up next, we're going to have Fallacies by Body Shop, followed by Obsessica by Malcolm Todd, which has been a really big favorite of mine. All right, here we are, and this is Fallacies coming up next, so keep listening and stay loose. 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

0: Hello, hello. This is New Music Pioneer with Katie and
1: Brooke.
0: And what you just heard was Obsessica by Malcolm Todd. Oh, I love that song so much.
1: Me too.
0: I was telling Brooke, me and my roommate sing it so much. We'll literally be like, yesterday we were like in the public bathroom at a McDonald's and we just both started singing it at the same time. Like our minds are like so synced together that we just start singing.
1: And that's awesome.
0: It's so funny. Literally, we need to get the song out of our heads, but it's too good. And you know what? That's a good problem to have, I think.
1: I agree.
0: But yes, we are unfortunately at the end of today's show, but that's okay. Tune in again next week, 8 to 10 a.m. every Friday to keep hearing some new music. And we have the newest of music to play to close us out. We have the new title song off of Lizzie McAlpine's new album, Angel, that just dropped this morning. And we also have Estranged off of Beba Doobie's new album, Pylon, that just came out as well today. So make sure you keep listening to hear those songs. They're both amazing and two of my favorite artists, so I'm very happy. Today's going to be a good day, guys. So, yeah. Go to your classes. If you haven't had breakfast, go get some. That's where I'm going to be heading now. And have a wonderful day. Keep listening and stay loose, because you're listening to U92,
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Here's your updated U92 The Moose forecast. Cloudy skies expected, with fog and spots early today, with a slight chance for showers. High temperatures reach up to 77. Winds out of the north, 5 to 10 miles per hour. Partly cloudy skies, with fog and spots tonight, slight chance of rain showers, lows dip down to about 60. High temperatures reach up to 79, and foggy early tomorrow, sunshine mixed with clouds at times. Temperatures near average, Sunday and Monday, with highs from the mid-70s to the upper 70s. Thunderstorms both days. And that's your updated forecast. I'm meteorologist Kara Foster for U92 The Moose. Right now, 72.

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1: 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The organization's student leaders, President Georgie Abdallah, a senior majoring in fashion design, and Vice President Bobby Butterworth, a junior majoring in political science and fashion design, are taking initiative to revitalize the FBA. The organization aims to hold frequent meetings, host events for students interested in the industry, and highlight potential career opportunities in fashion merchandising. Butterworth refuses to let the lack of fashion awareness across Appalachia discourage students from pursuing their passions in the fashion industry. For meeting times and updates, visit the FBA's Instagram page at WVUFBA. WVU Tech Scholarship Program aids financial costs for West Virginia students, according to WVU Today. West Virginia University Institute of Technologies is expanding opportunities for high-achieving students in Southern West Virginia with the launch of a new scholarship program designed to help remove financial barriers to higher education. The WVU Tech Golden Scholars Program is being established with a $1.8 million personal contribution from Charleston residents Larry and Lisa Pack. Larry Pack, a WVU Tech graduate who earned his bachelor's degree in accounting, built a career in accounting and healthcare and currently serves as West Virginia State Treasurer. The Golden Scholars Program will welcome 13 students each year, with the first class expected to begin in the fall 2027 semester. For four consecutive years, the scholarship will cover any remaining costs for tuition, room and board, and meal plans after all other scholarships and eligible financial have been applied. Students from 13 Southern West Virginia counties will be eligible to apply. Those counties include Boone, Greenbrier, Kanawha, Logan, McDowell, Mercer, Mingo, Monroe, Nicholas, Raleigh, Summers, and Wyoming. In addition to financial support, the program will focus on leadership development, community involvement, service, and collaboration. Maddie McGath remains the only Mountaineer from WVU Volleyball's previous era, according to the Daily Athenaeum. Over the last 4 years, West Virginia University's volleyball program has experienced a change in leadership, but one player has remained through the transition. Fourth-year middle blocker Maddie McGath is the only current Mountaineer who played under former head coach Reed Sunahara. WVU named Jen Greeney the program's new head coach on December 20, 2023. As the Mountaineers enter the 2026 season, McGath continues to stand as the sole player remaining from the Sunahara era. The Brookfield, Wisconsin native has accumulated 897 career points and 287 career blocks during her time in the Golden Blue. McGath's success has also extended beyond the court. WVU Volleyball received the American Volleyball Coaches Association Team Academic Award in 2025. So far this season, McGath has recorded 37 blocks, 71.5 points, 15 digs, 44 kills, and 6 aces. McGath has already put together a strong start to her final season, and WVU will look to her experience as the Mountaineers continue their 2026 campaign. Updates to the West Virginia Paranormal Trail have been made for this upcoming season, according to the WBOY News. On Thursday, the West Virginia Department of Tourism announced the return of the popular West Virginia Paranormal Trail for 2026. The trail, which first debuted in 2024, features 20 haunted and hair-raising destinations located across the state. Travelers taking part in the trail can sign up online to receive a free digital passport. The passports allow participants to check in at each location they visit and keep track of their progress along the trail. New to the Paranormal Trail this year is Droop Mountain Battlefield State Park in Pocahontas County. This site, which was located on a Civil War battle, has become a state park and now joins the list of destinations featured on the trail. The trail includes a variety of historic and notorious locations throughout West Virginia, including the West Virginia State Penitentiary in Moundsville, the Mothman Statue in Point Pleasant, the Trans-Allegheny Lunatic Asylum in Weston, and the Silver Run Tunnel along the North Bend Rail Trail. Those who successfully visit all of the paranormal trail locations will be entered for a chance to win an overnight tour for two at the Trans-Allegheny Lunatic Asylum in Weston. The grand prize winner is expected to be announced in January 2027, giving paranormal enthusiasts plenty of time to visit the trail's locations and complete their digital passports. Kanawha County Law Enforcement Training Center in the works, according to the Metro News. The Kanawha County Commission and Kanawha County Sheriff Joey Crawford broke ground Thursday on a new $2.2 million law enforcement training center that will serve more than 40 agencies. The new facility will be located at Camp Virgil Tate and will be built next to the county's existing shooting range. The current range has been in use since the 1980s and will undergo renovations once the new range is completed. Crawford said the new shooting facility will feature nearly 100 yards of range space, along with about 22 covered shooting lanes and updated equipment. Crawford said law enforcement training has evolved significantly since the existing range was built, with officers now preparing for situations that were not as common 10 or 15 years ago. One of the new training features will allow officers to practice responding to a shooting situation from inside a police cruiser. The facility is expected to be used by a wide range of law enforcement agencies, including Kanawha County deputies, municipal police departments, West Virginia State Police troopers, the FBI, DEA, and other agencies. Crawford hopes that by sharing the training facility, agencies will get to work together while still providing additional training opportunities for officers and deputies. Well, that's all for news. 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
2: Here's your updated U92 The Moose forecast. Cloudy skies expected, with fog and spots early today, with a slight chance for showers. High temperatures reach up to 77. Winds out of the north, 5 to 10 miles per hour. Partly cloudy skies, with fog and spots tonight, slight chance of rain showers, lows dip down to about 60. High temperatures reach up to 79, and foggy early tomorrow, sunshine mixed with clouds at times. Temperatures near average, Sunday and Monday, with highs from the mid-70s to the upper 70s. Thunderstorms both days. And that's your updated forecast. I'm meteorologist Kara Foster for U92 The Moose. Right now, 73.
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0: Here's your updated U92 The Moose forecast. Slight chance of rain showers this afternoon. Otherwise, cloudy skies expected. Daytime highs approaching 77. Winds out of the north, 5 to 10 miles per hour. Partly cloudy with fog in spots tonight. Slight chance for showers. Lows dip down to about 60. Highs level off around 79 with fog in spots. Early tomorrow, a blend of clouds and sun. Thunderstorms likely Sunday and Monday, 77. Sunday, 73. Monday. And that's your updated forecast. I'm meteorologist Paul Trombley. For U92, The Moose, currently 73.
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2: It was a picture-perfect late summer, early fall day.
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4: 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What's an airplane doing there?
2: There's fire department activity. The Twin Towers were on our way.
3: Something has happened at the World Trade Center.
6: September 11, 2001, began as a quiet and beautiful morning, and the crew of Traffic Helicopter 8 Bravo Quebec, pilot Arthur Anderson and reporters Tom Kaminsky and Brian McKinley, were near the end of their morning shift. Then, at 8:46, when the first plane hit the World Trade Center's North Tower, these three men raced to the scene, along with hundreds of journalists and first responders on the ground. No one knew the extent of the tragedy that was unfolding in front of them. For the next 40 minutes, in their own words, this three-man crew will describe the inner workings of the traffic helicopter and what unfolded that morning. My name is Andrew Schmertz, and like many other New Yorkers, I was there across the street in the World Financial Center on 9/11. I will talk to the crew about the legacy and importance of their reporting that morning. This is Any Other Tuesday, reporting 9/11 from the air.
3: My name is Tom Kaminsky, and on September 11th, 2001, I was the helicopter traffic reporter for WCBS News Radio 880 in New York City.
2: My name is Brian McKinley, and I was the airborne traffic reporter for Shadow Traffic that day, doing reports every 10 minutes on the fives for Bloomberg Radio and doing live TV pictures for WABC TV.
4: My name is Arthur Anderson, and I was working as a line pilot doing traffic for the local radio stations.
5: My name is Michael Dillon. I was the base manager for the Linden operation for Helicopters, Inc. I was the base manager. I did flying. I was also a mechanic and also management.
3: When I graduated college in 1984, I was hired by the old Shadow Traffic Network. I was not a radio reporter at that point. I was a driver, but I was hired by WCBS in 1988.
2: I was relatively new to the job. I started flying in June of 2000.
4: Well, I've been a pilot since 94. It was work that was close to home, so it was nice to be able to stay in the same area. In fact, where I grew up, the house that I grew up in was located on a little ridgeline. And from my back deck, I saw the skyline of New York City my entire life.
3: I would be ready to start at 5 o'clock, starting my on-air shift actually from the ground until about 5:40 in the morning. And then at that point, take off and then fly until about 9 o'clock. On a regular day, if I'm doing my job right and I'm doing my job well, I'm getting people from point A to point B as quickly as possible.
2: I did live radio reports every 10 minutes on the fives for Bloomberg Radio. We had some scheduled TV shots for ABC TV, and I called in traffic. We looked at the roads, we looked for accidents, we looked at volume, and I would call that back to our base in New Jersey at Shadow Traffic.
4: I liked the mission of doing the news. I still do to this day. I enjoy covering a news story, and be it a fire, car accident, flood, whatever the case may be, I like that going out, finding the story, and getting that story on air. But on a scale, 9/11 set the bar so high that you cannot compare anything to it. And that doesn't take away from all the jobs that I've seen that have been tragic, because basically that's all we do is...
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2: Here's your updated U92 The Moose forecast.

Slight chance of rain showers this afternoon. Otherwise, cloudy skies expected. Daytime highs approaching 76. Northerly winds 5 to 10 miles per hour. Partly cloudy skies with fog in spots. Tonight, lows dip down to about 60. Sunshine mixed with clouds with fog at times early. Tomorrow, highs level off around 81. Upper 70s Sunday with storms likely. Cooler Monday with highs in the low 70s. Chance for storms continues. And that's your updated forecast. I'm meteorologist Paul Trombley. For U92, the Moose, currently it's 74 degrees.

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1: Here's your updated U92 The Moose forecast. Slight chance of rain showers this afternoon. Otherwise, cloudy skies expected. Daytime highs approaching 76. Northerly winds 5 to 10 miles per hour. Partly cloudy skies with fog in spots. Tonight, lows dip down to about 60. Sunshine mixed with clouds with fog at times early tomorrow. Highs level off around 81. Upper 70s Sunday with storms likely. Cooler Monday with highs in the low 70s. Chance for storms continues. And that's your updated forecast. I'm meteorologist Paul Trombley. For U92 The Moose, right now it's 75 degrees.
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on by Diana Ross here on After the Credits Roll with me, Brooke. And if you couldn't tell by that first song, we are heading to the Upside Down today as the first hour of the show is Stranger Things. So I'm featuring a bunch of my favorites from the Stranger Things soundtrack all the way from season one through our final season that came out this past year. So to start, so now to continue with our theme today, we have Running Up That Hill, A Deal with God by Kate Bush, and I Think We're Alone Now by Tiffany, two very iconic songs that you did hear a lot in this past season. So here is Running Up That Hill on U92, The Moose.

today with me, Brooke. And now, coming up next, we have Should I Stay or Should I Go by The Clash and Master of Puppets by Metallica. That whole sequence with Master of Puppets and Eddie and the guitar was just always so memorable. It was definitely a highlight of, I think it was season 4 for me. But, so here is Should I Stay or Should I Go here on U92 The Moose.

0: Master of Puppets by Metallica here on our Stranger Things edition of After the Credits Roll. And now, coming up next, we have Never Ending Story featuring Gaten Matarazzo. And this song, like this specific cover of Never Ending Story, was something I was obsessed with years before I even started watching the show. It is so incredible, and it's just so funny, just the context of the world about to end and them trying to stop the Russians in the mall, and he has to sing Never Ending Story to get the code. And then we have Cold as Ice by Foreigner and Heroes by David Bowie, which was the credits song in the series finale. So here is Never Ending Story on U92, The Moose.
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here on our Stranger Things edition of After the Credits Roll today. And coming up next, we have Fernando by ABBA, which was just such a funny fight scene with the Demogorgon in the house and the wine bottle, but with that crazy fight scene with Fernando playing in the background. And then we have Mr. Sandman by the Cornettes, which I actually, this takes place a lot in the scenes with Henry Creel. And this past year, over spring break, my mom and I went to go see Stranger Things, The First Shadow on Broadway, which was about young Henry Creel before he became Vecna, and all this backstory, like young Joyce and young Hopper. And it was such an incredible play. Like, I can see very clearly why it won so many awards. And then we have Every Breath You Take by The Police. So here is Fernando on U92, The Moose.

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We have Material Girl by Madonna, Time After Time by Cyndi Lauper, and Pass the Dutchie by Musical Youth. You've been listening to After the Credits Roll, and stay tuned for our next theme in the next hour. Here is Material Girl on U92, The Moose.

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3: Here's your updated U92 The Moose forecast. Slight chance of rain showers this afternoon. Otherwise, cloudy skies expected. Daytime highs approaching 76. Northerly winds 5 to 10 miles per hour. Partly cloudy skies with fog in spots. Tonight, lows dip down to about 60. Sunshine mixed with clouds with fog at times early tomorrow. Highs level off around 81. Upper 70s Sunday with storms likely. Cooler Monday with highs in the low 70s. Chance for storms continues. And that's your updated forecast. I'm meteorologist Paul Trombley. For U92, The Moose, right now, 76.
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6: Welcome back to After the Credits Roll with me, Brooke. And now for the second hour of today's show, we are doing music from Amazon Prime TV shows about bands, which are specifically Daisy Jones and the Six and The Runaround. Daisy Jones and the Six is a show that is based off a book of the same title by Taylor Jenkins Reid, and it is loosely inspired by Fleetwood Mac. So it's about, you know, band in the 70s and writing their incredible music and kind of how they're all hating each other and all the drama within that. But

incredible. And then the runarounds is, I like to say, it's Big Time Rush, but indie rock. As it was created by the person who created Outer Banks, so we got some good backstory there. And the show, it's about these kids who like just graduated high school, and they're trying to make it big with their band before they had to decide if they're going to college or not, and kind of having this one last summer to make it. But the Runarounds is a real band. Daisy Jones and the Six, sadly, is not a real band. I think there was supposed to be a Daisy Jones and the Six tour, but I think COVID took that away from us. But the Runarounds is a real band. They have been touring this past year. But I say it's like Big Time Rush, as most of the things in the show are completely fiction, besides the music that the band makes. So to start us off, we have some Daisy Jones and the Six. We have Aurora by Daisy Jones and the Six. We have By Myself by Daisy Jones and Flip the Switch by the Dunn Brothers. 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

Brothers from Daisy Jones and the Six, which is one of my favorite shows on Amazon Prime. And now coming up next, we have some runarounds. So we're starting off with Senior Year by the Runarounds, Stampede by Kitty Hawk, another band from the show, and then we have Minivan by the Runarounds. 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

You just heard one of my personal favorite runaround songs, Minivan. And now, coming up next, we're heading back to the 70s with some Daisy Jones and the Six, where I have Kill You to Try, Look at Us Now, Honeycomb, which my dad and I like to call They Are the Chain, because a lot of their songs are very similar to Fleetwood Mac songs, as that is what they were inspired by. And a lot of the music in this show was, one of the writers for it was Marcus Mumford of Mumford & Sons, and I really do love everything that he works on and has put out. He's just so talented. And then to finish up this little set, we have Regret Me, also by Daisy Jones and the Six. 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

by Daisy Jones and the Six, and now we are going to switch back to some more runarounds. All of the music in the runarounds is very indie rock, which I've gotten super into this past summer, and one of the actors in the runarounds, Axel Ellis, is the frontman of his own band, Axe and the Hatchetmen, which I was so grateful that I was able to see them this past summer when they came to Jersey. It's an incredible show. And it was really fun that they brought in all these actors with such great music experience and put them through the band camp and kind of let them run free and write all this music for the show, because almost all the music from the show they did write themselves, besides a few covers that they did. So coming up next, we have Cellophane by the Runarounds, Ghosts by the Runarounds, which I think might be my all-time favorite Runarounds song. My dad and I always have this one stuck in our heads. And then we have Valerie, which is a cover of the Mark Ronson, Amy Winehouse, Valerie, which is one of my favorite songs of all time, permanently. So anytime there's a cover of it, I think you'll hear it in almost every single Y2K Reloaded I run. Because if you like what you're listening to, you should definitely tune in to my other shows. We have The Morning Blend with Brooke on Tuesdays from 10 to noon, and then we have on Wednesdays Y2K Reloaded from 2 to 4. So here is Cellophane on U92, The Moose.

from the Runaround's original TV series on Amazon Prime. And I just want to thank everyone for tuning in today here on After the Credits Roll on our first hour, which was all Stranger Things. And now for our second hour, which is all music from Amazon Prime TV shows about bands. So we've had a lot of Daisy Jones and the Six and a lot of the Runarounds. And now to finish up the show for today, we have Shoelaces by the Runarounds and The River by Daisy Jones and the Six and Chasing the Good Times by the Runarounds. And Chasing the Good Times is a song that was released after the show came out while the band was on tour. And the writers of the song are also from Cage the Elephant, which is another very famous indie rock band. And these musicians in the show are known for working with these other famous musicians, as Axe and the Hatchetmen has a song featuring someone from The Strokes as well. So here is Shoelaces on After the Credits Roll with me, Rook, because you've been listening to U92 The Moose.

0: calling all theater kids, theater fans, and everyone in between. Come tune into Backstage with Katie to hear all your favorite show tunes from old to new every Tuesday from 10 p.m. to midnight. We have Waitress, we have Be More Chill, we have Gypsy, we have Hello Dolly. We've got everything you could ever dream of. 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
3: Here's your updated U92 The Moose forecast. Cloudy skies with a few peaks of sun this afternoon, with a slight chance of rain showers. High temperatures reach up to 76. Northerly winds, 5 to 10 miles per hour. Partly cloudy skies, with fog in spots tonight, lows level off around 60. Daytime highs approaching 81, with fog in spots early tomorrow. Sunshine mixed with clouds at times. 79 Sunday, with storms likely. 73 Monday, chance for storms continues. And that's your updated forecast. I'm meteorologist Paul Trombley. For U92 The Moose, right now it's 76 degrees.
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everybody. Welcome to U90 to the Moose. I am DJ Hendrix, and you just heard Blind by After. This show was actually supposed to be my Damaged Goods show, but it got switched because my show was supposed to get canceled this week, so I flip-flopped them. So today is New Music Pioneer with DJ Hendrix. So I'm playing some new music for everybody. A lot of fun. Up first, I have I'm Still Learning How to Leave You by Harmony Tividad. And then after that, I have No One Lives Here Anymore by Carissa's Weird. Sit back, stay loose, because you're listening to U92, The Moose.

heard No One Lives Here Anymore by Carissa's Weird. They're one of my favorite bands of all time. I love them so much. And they have a new album coming out in January, so I have to wait a while. But that is the new single that is off that album. Hopefully there are more singles to come that I can play on the radio for you guys. If you guys want to follow our social media and listen to us, if wherever, I'm assuming you're already listening, but you know. 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I'm DJ Hendrix. Up next, we have Lock It by She's Green. Sit back, stay loose, because you're listening to U92 The Moose.

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4: Hello, everybody. Welcome back. It is DJ Hendrix, and you're listening to U92, The Moose, and my show, New Music Pioneer. I almost said In Circles. That was my show last semester. Rest in peace. But you just heard So Hard by Trophy Wife. She's really cool, like... She's from Oxford, England. I'm looking at her little Wikipedia page right now. It's pretty cool. Oh, I guess it's multiple people. Sorry. It has a girl singing, I just assumed. Oopsies. But up next, I have Many Years in the Making by Sid Matters. If you don't know who Sid Matters is, he made two of the songs on the Life is Strange soundtrack. So stay tuned for that. And then after that, we have In the Eye of the Hurricane by Audrey Horne. I saw that in our catalog, and I was like, I need to play it, because that's a Twin Peaks reference. And if you know anything about me, you know I love Twin Peaks. So, oh my gosh, and it's connected, because Life is Strange and Twin Peaks have, like, references, you know? Oh my gosh, guys. Oh my gosh. But I'll stop talking and let you guys get back into the music. Up next is Many Years in the Making. Sit back, stay loose, because you're listening to U92, The Moose.

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2: Hello, everybody. It is DJ Hendrix, and you're listening to U92 The Moose. You just heard Four in a Bed by Polly from the Dirt. They're really cool. My friend Fiona, who used to go here, sadly goes to Berklee now, a school of music. Crazy, crazy. But she showed me Polly from the Dirt when we did a NMP show together last semester. Really cool, like almost bedroom pop. Got a little beat going on. It's fun. I enjoy it. We have some more stuff coming up next, but the weather outside on the walk here, it was a little sprinkly. I don't know what it's like right now, but I'm going to check for you guys. Give me 1 second. Oh my gosh. It is 75 degrees right now. 20% chance of rain. So hopefully it doesn't rain anymore tonight, and hopefully it's just a cloudy little night tonight. What do we have up next? Let's see. Up next we have Kick Stones, parentheses, The Boys by West Side Cowboy. And then we have After by Just Penelope. I'll let you guys get into the music. Sit back, stay loose, because you're listening to U92, The Moose.

Hello, everybody. Welcome back. It is DJ Hendrix here to bother you once again. You just heard Forgive Yourself by Lower Town. They're really cool. They're from Atlanta, Georgia. The female singer is Olivia Osby or Olivia O, and she does some really, really cool solo stuff that I really enjoy. So if you're interested in this kind of music, interested in experimental pop, or I don't even know how to describe their music, like folky, experimental, fun. But if you're interested, go check out Olivia O. And I think Avsha is the other girl in the band. But they're awesome. I love them. But we have some other fun stuff coming up. We have this band called Knitting with the song I Wasn't Fully Cooked. Knitting actually sent a CD to the radio station, and they're really cool. I think you guys will like them. And then I have Fur Elise by Blondshell coming up. I love Blondshell. I got to write an article about Blondshell last year for the best albums of 2025. Love Blondshell. And her album, I think it's If You Could Take a Picture, something like that. But I'll let you guys get back into the music. Up next, I Wasn't Fully Cooked by Knitting.

0: 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U92, the Moose.
1: Hello, everybody. Welcome back. I am DJ Hendrix, and you're listening to New Music Pioneer on U92, the Moose. You just heard Bluebells by Whisper Doll, a fun, poppy little group. I don't know a whole lot about them, but I hope you guys enjoyed that song. I want to talk to you guys a little bit about some fun things going on tonight, if you're interested. We obviously have Up All Night like we do every weekend, but tonight there's a bungee run. There's, for the craft, there are their little, like, zipper pouches and some painting. You can win $100, apparently. And then the movies are Super Mario Galaxy and I'm pretty sure Death of a Unicorn. The food tonight is, like, I think, like, rice bowls, like, there's beef, chicken, oh, there's lo mein, stuff like that. So, yeah, if you're a student here, or I think non-students can get in, too, show up to Up All Night and go get some free food and free fun activities. Up next, I have Oh Yeah by Steve Lacy. Had to play it, obviously. And then I have Star by Pretty Sick. Pretty Sick are, like, a pretty cool band. They've switched the vibe of their music recently. It's more, like, hyper-poppy, I'd say. But I hope you guys enjoy both of those songs. Sit back, stay loose, because you're listening to U92, The Moose.

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2: Hello, everybody. Welcome back. Welcome back. Welcome back. I am DJ Hendrix, and you're listening to U92 The Moose. Before this, you heard, let me remember. Oh my gosh, guys. A Bluebells by Whisper Doll. Absolute banger. I hope you guys enjoyed it. Very poppy, very fun. I have some more, like, I don't even know how to explain it. Up next is a band called Mary in the Junkyard. And earlier today, one of my coworkers, Katie, asked in the Slack group chat, like, hey, put any albums that, like, are kind of, like, underrated, like, send them to me so I can put them on our Instagram. And I sent her that album because it's really fun. It's something different. Yeah, the song I'm playing next is called Blood. It's really good. I hope you guys enjoy it. I'll let you guys get back into the music. I don't really know what I'm saying at this point, but sit back, stay loose, because you're listening to U92, The Moose.

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2: Here's your updated U92 The Moose forecast. Slight chance of rain showers this afternoon. Otherwise, sunshine mixed with clouds at times. High temperatures reach up to 76. Northerly winds, 5 to 10 miles per hour. Partly cloudy skies with fog in spots. Tonight, lows dip down to about 60. Daytime highs approaching 81 with fog in spots. Early tomorrow, sunshine mixed with clouds at times. Thunderstorms likely Sunday and Monday. Upper 70s Sunday, low 70s by Monday. And that's your updated forecast. I'm meteorologist Paul Trombley for U92 The Moose. Right now, 76.
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6: Hello, everybody. Welcome back. Sorry if there was a little bit of dead air there, but I figured it out, and we are all back to normal. Before this, you heard Paycheck with the song. I lost it. There's been a lot of things going on in the booth. Let me see. I just saw it. Temporary Love by Paycheck. They're kind of synthy. They're kind of fun. Good for like just being in your room studying or getting ready for tonight. But I have some more stuff coming up. First of all, I have Clouds to Break by Metric off of their new-ish album. I love Metric. I've been definitely getting back into them more recently. I grew up listening to them. I went through my mom's old iTunes the other day, and a lot of Metric in there that I remember listening to as a child. Very formative for my music taste. So, you know, we love them so much. I'll let you guys get back into that. I'm DJ Hendrix. 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
1: Hello, everybody. Welcome back. It is DJ Hendrix, and you're listening to U90 to the Moose. And my show, New Music Pioneer, it's also a lot of other people's show, but this is my specific section. I hope you guys are having a lot of fun listening to some new music. Oh my gosh. Let me lock in. You just heard Lasagna by Beethoven. They're really cool. They're from Hudson, New York. Shout out New Yorkers. You guys make the best music. I don't know if any of them are listening, but obviously West Virginians make the best music. So go check out local bands, local scene. I'm going to try to do a show where I just do all local music, local new music. That might be coming up pretty soon. I also have a lot of music related to horses going on recently, so I've been thinking about doing a horse-related show. That might be my next show, my next Damaged Goods show, so stay tuned for that. But up next, I have the world's favorite Nepo baby, Malcolm Todd, with the song Obsessica, new single, relatively new. I hope you guys enjoy it. And then after that, we have Storm Warnings by Florence Road, one of DJ Ryan's. Sit back, stay loose, because you're listening to U92, The Moose.
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2: We're gonna get a little bit sad with the next song. I have Without You by Winter and Soccer Mommy up next. I love Winter. I actually saw Winter open for Panchico when I saw them in 2022. And Soccer Mommy is actually coming to Pittsburgh pretty soon with Snail Mail. So if you wanna go see Soccer Mommy, go get tickets now because I'm assuming they're gonna go up in price. Because that's all that happens. Actually, I don't even know. And then after that, I have Wants for Everyone by Slippers. They're a cool newer band. I don't know a whole lot about them, but I hope you guys enjoy them. Sit back, stay loose.

0: 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What are you thinking today? I think I want to listen to Meg's like songs. Well, you know, that's only Sunday nights, 9 to 10 p.m. Oh, okay. 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
2: 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I am DJ Hendrix, and it is 5:52 p.m., which means my show is about to come to an end, unfortunately. Before I started talking, you heard Belly of the Whale by Sea Rose, one of the best albums of the year. So fantastic. Yeah, if you haven't listened, you should go lock in on that tonight. That's your homework for my next show. To end my show, I wanted to do a little bit of Interpol. I have a song from their new album called Wings of Fire, and then I have a throwback, Evil by Interpol, off their album Antics. Oh, how I love Interpol, and I hope you guys do too. I'm DJ Hendrix. You can find me on Wednesdays and Fridays from 6 to 8 p.m. My Wednesday show is New Music Pioneer, and my Friday show is Damaged Goods. The theme changes every week for Damaged Goods, so check in every week to see what I'm playing. I hope you guys have a great rest of your night. Have so, so much fun, and sit back, stay loose, because you're listening to U92, The Moose.
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4: I'm Luke Morrow at the news desk. Our top story, President Trump is banning certain TV networks from the White House. Jennifer King has the details.
5: President Trump says he is banning CNN, MS Now, and Politico from the White House due to what he called unfavorable coverage, and says more could follow. In a post on Truth Social, he said it was for constant reporting of fake news. It's the administration's latest test of First Amendment protections, and it could upend the traditional five-network TV pool that covers the president. The president has pursued legal action against a variety of media outlets, including the New York Times, the Wall Street Journal, and the BBC. The Associated Press is still involved in the case after he kicked their journalist out of smaller events at the White House in retaliation for not changing the Gulf of Mexico's name. Jennifer King, Washington.
4: Meanwhile, gasoline prices continue to rise. Ben Thomas has more.
6: Oil prices eased a tad more today, though they remain above the $100 per barrel mark. But U.S. gasoline prices have been surging this week, regular grade up another 3 cents in the past day, 17 cents since last Friday. AAA puts the national average close to $4.47 per gallon.
4: And despite being NBA champions for the first time in more than 50 years, ticket prices for the New York Knicks still seem too high, even for New York. Ed Donahue has the details.
7: Ticket sales for the NBA champion New York Knicks are on hold. A mistake caused Knicks ticket prices to be listed for amounts that were too high. The get-in price for next month's season opener against the Philadelphia 76ers was more than $1,000. Madison Square Garden Sports said in a statement they're rolling back to last year's prices, plus an average increase of 12%. The plan is to restart sales with new prices shortly. The Knicks say anyone who already bought individual higher-priced tickets will be refunded the difference. There is generally a ticket increase after seasons when the Knicks make the playoffs. I'm Ed Donahue.
4: I'm Luke Morrow, and this is Radio Network News.
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8: Here's your updated U92 The Moose forecast. Lows around 60 with fog and spots tonight under partly cloudy skies, northeast winds around 5 miles per hour. Partly cloudy skies with fog early tomorrow, high of 81. Slight chance for showers tomorrow night, lows level off around 65, mainly clear. 79 Sunday, with thunderstorms likely. 73 Monday, chance for storms continues. A peek at the extended shows. 68 Tuesday, 67 Wednesday, and 68 on Thursday. And that's your updated forecast. I'm meteorologist Carol Foster for U92 The Moose. Right now, it's 75 degrees.

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2: The West Virginia women's soccer team, coming off of a 1-1 draw against the UConn Huskies, find themselves back here today at Dick DeLess Soccer Stadium for a top 15 matchup against the number 12 ranked Baylor Bears. My name is Nico Credle. Joined alongside me today, Connor Bratchford, for this big time game and to kick off Big 12 conference play.
3: Yeah, and I can't think of a much better way to start Big 12 conference play than these two teams matching up here in Morgantown. Like you said, the number 9 team in the country coming and hosting the number 12 Baylor Bears, coming in off a 5-game winning streak. They have been hot coming out of the gates. And you got to love coming off a hot streak, going right into conference play. You got to love that kind of momentum.
2: Well, you talk about 5-game streaks. West Virginia, up until last week when they faced off against UConn, that was back on the 13th, they were undefeated up to that point. They started off the season with a 2-0 win against Dayton, then toppled at the time number 23-ranked Penn State 2-1, beat Duquesne 2-0, was originally supposed to play at Princeton, but the game was rained out in New Jersey to end off August. So then they traveled to West Point to take on Army. That was a 2-1 win away. Come back home, beat Marshall 1-0, in-state rivals, and then draw with UConn 1-1, and now they find themselves here today against a big-time Baylor team. And that's just kicking things off in conference play. After this, 3 away games that'll take them to the beginning of October. They'll start their road trip off in Boulder, Colorado against the Buffaloes on the 24th of September. Then they'll travel to Ames, Iowa to take on the Iowa State Cyclones on the 27th. And then on the 2nd of October, they'll be in Houston to take on the Cougars before heading back home for a 3-game home stretch in the Big 12.
3: Yeah, and that home stretch down the stretch for this West Virginia women's soccer team is going to be huge, because we've been seeing it with the West Virginia men's team as well, coming into the final game of their home stand. I believe that game's on Tuesday. It's going to be against Duquesne, but you've seen how that has worked out for them. That kind of home stretch has been exactly what that team needed to get back into a good kind of rhythm. And after a 3-game away spell, you got to love coming back home 3 straight games and getting that kind of rest and mental clarity before you have to go back out on the road for 2 stretch.
2: Yeah, I totally agree. As right now, the players are still on the field getting their last little bit of warm-ups in before the anthem here in a couple minutes. But this is obviously another big season. It's been talked at ad nauseum at this point, obviously 30 years. Big milestone for this team. But now you get to see how this team looks in conference play. And, you know, conference play, non-conference play, it's always a bit different. And that's not to knock the people and the teams that this West Virginia team has played throughout this season. Penn State, very tough game. Army put up a good fight. Marshall looks solid. And then, obviously, you draw with UConn to end off the non-con slate. How do you think this team has sort of taken those experiences through the non-conference, and what are you sort of expecting them to do here now that this conference play is underway?
3: Yeah, I mean, obviously what you saw last season, they had a lot of attacking quality back there for them. Obviously the loss of Taylor White, she obviously graduated her last season in Morgantown, was last season. So you kind of have to step up into the shoes of a very good attacker. You saw that on both soccer teams here in Morgantown with the losses of Taylor White and Marcus Caldera for the men's team. But I think they've done a pretty good job of getting back into the goal-scoring column so far this season. Obviously, they were on a 5-game win streak before that UConn game where they did draw. So they are undefeated so far this season. But you got to think that Nicky Izzo Brown wants to make an early statement here in Big 12 play. I think what they learned so much from that non-conference slate was how to play in a tight game. This team has been very dominant over the past few seasons in non-conference play. It's been very tight games so far this season. In fact, 2 of those games out of 6 have been decided by 2 or more goals. The rest of them have been within 1. And I think that's something that they've really had to not take their foot off the gas.
2: Yeah, no, I totally agree with you. And, you know, talking about foot on the gas, foot off the gas. So far for West Virginia this season, in terms of goal scoring, you haven't had a ton. I mean, you look through, you've scored 10 goals on the season, and, you know, the player leading the way is still Sophia Nickel off her phenomenal four-game start to the season, contributing a goal or assist in each of the four. Since then, though, she has not had a goal or assist contribution, but she is still coming off the bench. Behind her, though, you have Abby Alexa with two, some other players chipping in. On the flip side, though, for Baylor, the player with the leading goals, number 15, Grace White, the freshman with four goals on the year. She's not starting today. Wouldn't be surprised if we see her off the bench, but something to look at, which just of sort of a surface level, you're a bit surprised. You know, you're not starting a leading goal scorer, but that's how it is for both sides.
3: Yeah, and I mean, it's weird to think about that you don't have that kind of attacking quality in the starting lineup. And she hasn't started so far this season, obviously played in all six games, and like you said, does lead the team in both points and goals scored. She's got 100% shot on goal rate. I think that is something that is very, very telling about how she plays and how much she impacts this West Virginia offense. But maybe it could just be that punch off the bench that Nikki Izzo-Brown sees. That could be the difference maker that she sees in Sophia Nickel.
2: Well, there's another thing that I'd like to look at here of goals allowed and save percentage is one thing. And you got to say, Bailey Herforth has been phenomenal this season. West Virginia have allowed half a goal a game with a save percentage of over 800 with only 77 shots allowed. Looking at the flip side for Baylor, they allow a goal a game, save percentage a little above 750, 162 shots. That is a very, very wide gap in just total shots. Now, you got to think, how many of those are on goal? Which is it's a fair argument, but still, with that amount of volume, it makes you think of, can West Virginia sort of find a couple weak holes on the defense today?
3: Yeah, and I think, obviously, like you said, 162 shots that they've faced so far. They have played two more games than this Mountaineer team, so you have to take that into consideration. But I think that kind of speaks to how they play as a team. I think one thing that they do well, they have kind of a counterattack style of play. They will let you take shots on goal, and they will let you kind of get into your groove, but I think what they do best is they catch you on the back feet. I think that's how they've been able to kind of start this season out, and you've seen it in the goal-scoring column for them, obviously. They have multiple people with multiple goals on the season. I believe that is five players in their stat sheet with two or more goals on the season for them. That's something that you do not see on the Mountaineer side. It's a little more kind of saturated within two or three players for Nikki Izzo-Brown's side. But obviously this Baylor team likes to spread the wealth on offense, but I think that really kind of is a testament to how they play as a team.
2: Yeah, no, I totally agree. And I do like that you mentioned just sort of playing as a team. This West Virginia team throughout this season, they've done a lot of good things in terms of mainly the defending side, which has been this year and really has been throughout the entire lifespan of this West Virginia women's soccer team. They thrive on defending, and that's something that Izzo-Brown has preached even back to her playing days. Something where, you know, that's the lifeblood of this team. That's what they do. That's what they've continued to do this year, and it's been led the way with Schertzer, Race, Angleton. You had Gianna Cost, but now she's down with an injury, so you have Mia Paw step in. That defense and priding themselves on not allowing anything has been the real lifeblood of this team.
3: Yeah, it really has. It just shows how Nikki Izzo-Brown likes to coach her teams, and that's how they like to play. They like to have a fortified back line, and obviously the loss of Gianna Koss for the season is one that's going to be felt for the rest of this season. She was one of those kind of anchors of that defensive line for the Mountaineers, but you got to think that somebody will step up into this role, and they haven't skipped a beat since her loss.
2: No, they have not. So we'll see what happens here in this game. The lineups are being announced. We'll go through those in a second. It's just, it's something very interesting to look at throughout this entire season of sort of the struggles on the offensive side, but then just how strong that defense has been. That's sort of just been how this team has operated, and that's how they will most likely continue to operate with Nikki Izzo-Brown at the helm. But four starting lineups. First for the Baylor Bears in goal will be Azul Alvarez, the 5'10 fifth year out of Austin, Texas. And going numerical order down the line, you'll have Sydney Miller as a defender, Natalie Vodder as a defender, Olivia Hess, number four, as a midfielder. You have Lauren Omholt as a forward, Taylor Evans as a midfielder, Callie Conrad as a forward, Ariana Jimison as a midfielder, Teresa McCulloch as a forward, Bella James as a defender, and Nyeda Kalnick as a defender. And as for West Virginia, as per usual, in goal will be Bailey Herfer.

0: real force, especially on the wings. The redshirt senior transferred from Kansas. Not the only player, though, transferred from Kansas on this team. Obviously, Sophia Nickel was here last year, but prior to that was in Lawrence with the Jayhawks. Now they both find themselves here in Morgantown playing for Nikki Issel-Brown in the number 9-ranked West Virginia women's soccer team, taking on number 12 in the nation, Baylor, to kick off non-conference play. And I will say, what a way to kick it off, right?
1: Exactly. What a way to kick it off. You love having these kind of high-power, high-ranked matchups, especially when they come into Morgantown. This crowd never disappoints.
0: And you look at the all-time series, West Virginia leads at 10-2-2. Only have lost twice against this Baylor team, but this is one that can truly go either way. Baylor with the more high-powered offense, they score over 2 goals a game, but West Virginia with the stifling defense. We'll see which two, I guess you can say, powerhouses, how this is going to clash and how things will sort of pan out in this game. But we'll get to that here in a moment. As for right now, the national anthem coming up. So we'll hit a quick break, come back, and have all of the action between West Virginia and Baylor. Top 15 ranked matchup right here on 91.7 WWVU-FM Morgantown, U92, the Moose.
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0: Welcome back inside Dick Dulesk Soccer Stadium. The national anthem has concluded, and we are here ready to go for a top 15 matchup big time between West Virginia and Baylor right here on U92, the Moose. Should be a lot of fun, Connor. West Virginia in the Cole Rush uniforms today. They look great, as per usual. And as for Baylor, the white with looks like the green lettering, if my eyes are not deceiving me.
1: Yeah, it is it's a very pretty jersey matchup, especially a black-on-white jersey matchups are always one of my favorites to watch, especially, like you said, a Cole Rush. I believe this is the first time the women's program has the Cole Rush uniforms. The men's team obviously debuted them one of their last times out. I believe that was the Denver game, but it's very nice to see the Cole Rush unis here in Morgantown yet again.
0: Yeah, to mind, I can't think of last time really either soccer team has had a Cole Rush. I think the men's had one last season, maybe?
1: I don't think they did.
0: I don't know. These years start to mesh together now. We're old, me and you.
1: It's unk status.
0: A couple of unks, yeah, up here ready to go.
1: Unfortunate.
0: But we're about ready here. Both teams in their huddles. And now West Virginia, the ones to break first. Kind of. A couple people walking in and out, but going to be a great game. Nikki Issel-Brown and her squad with a 5-0-1 record have yet to lose a game. As for Baylor, they're 7-1-0, losing earlier on in the season, but have been on a tear recently. here in

0: 20-26. Looking back through those results real quick before we get to the game, their loss was a 3-1 loss to Texas State. Outside of that, they've beaten teams like, and at the time, number 10-ranked Arkansas with a 4-1 win first game of the season. Texas A&M, Texas, Pepperdine, LSU, Marquette, Oral Roberts, and now facing off against another highly ranked team. A lot of SEC in there, I will say.
1: There is a lot of SEC in there, and I just would like to say those two marquee wins, I would say, Arkansas and LSU, they were both on the road. So that's kind of got to be a little bit of a scare if you're the West Virginia Mountaineers here, as this team does not fear going on the road and going and making an upset call.
0: Well, I will say West Virginia, I don't think they really fear it either. Now, given they've only played one road game up to this point, but it did result in a 2-1 win over Army, and not a slack Army team by any means. Army's a very solid team in their own right. But this is, I would say, outside of the Penn State game, your first true, real test of the season of what are you made of? And we'll see here in just a moment as all players or West Virginia players are coming out of their huddle ready to go. Looks like as it will, or as it has been, mainly looks like a 4-2-1-3 sort of, a 4-3-3 with a bit of an attacking midfielder. You get some wingers. Obviously, have the wingbacks move up a lot. It's nice to see how this West Virginia women's soccer team plays, because it's also just kind of a philosophy I like in soccer of a 4-3-3.
1: I am a big believer in the 4-3-3 as well. It's going to be fun to see what Sage Wimes can do in her first start. She's starting near the press box area here on the right side of the attack. And obviously you've got the main person up top, Abby Alexa. You got to think she is going to want to score very early on in this one.
0: Well, we'll see if she can. She scored last time around against UConn on a sort of a quick hitter around 10 or so minutes into the game. One that took a lot of people sort of by surprise, got a good foot to it, and just buried it in the corner. But West Virginia weren't able to pick up the result there, though did not pick up a loss, which I think in any capacity you'll take. As now West Virginia won a final huddle. They'll be going from left to right from our point of view. If you are also watching on TV, then they'll be going from right to left, and then Baylor on the flip side, they'll be going from right to left on our side. Goalkeeper kits, always a fun thing to do. West Virginia with the light blues, Baylor with the highlighter yellows.
1: I must say, the light blues are some of my favorite goalkeeper uniforms around the country, honestly. They just work so well with any kind of jersey format that West Virginia likes to go to. But before we get kicked off here, I'd just like to say that a key here for West Virginia, you have to dominate the midfield.
0: Is that something that they've struggled with a little bit? But West Virginia will start off with the ball here. Be booted all the way up the field. Just trying to get some attacking presence in here. Headed up, won by Hauer initially as it trickles away. And Baylor will clear up the line. Now the ball here with Callie Conrad. She'll clear it back down. And Baylor will settle the ball down here, rolling back to Nyana Kalnick. So now we'll go all the way back to the keeper, Alvarez. As Baylor, bit of a similar shape here, is looking for the long ball up through the middle. That's intercepted by Race, as now Hauer controls it, looking for a long through ball to Maya Leone. That gets intercepted. So now multiple Mountaineers pressuring. They'll have to boot it all the way back to the goalkeeper. Here are the Baylor Bears. Alvarez will look and scan the field. Go on her left to Kalnick. Straight back to Alvarez now with Alexa giving some pressure. So go on the flip side here are the Bears. Bella James with it. She'll boot it up the field. Initial ball won there by Olivia Schertzen out in the midfield here with Ava Arnold. She'll go on the flip side. Sage Wimes, a bit of a heavy touch, but able to control it now. Giving a through ball up towards J.C. Race here on this right wing. Race cuts inside, looking for a through ball up towards Hauer. She'll find it now. Another through ball into Sage Wimes up and towards the corner. So now Sage Wimes one-on-one trying to cook around the defender. She'll do so. Low cross in. Took a deflection off the foot of Hauer, and it'll be trickled all the way out off a clearance. It's now Baylor trying to make a break, and there's Naima Angleton shutting it down with ease. She'll regain possession here for West Virginia and clear the line back towards Mia Paw.
1: And there's so much composure on this right side of the West Virginia defensive front. J.C. Race and Naima Angleton are just ice in the veins whenever it comes to any kind of pressure.
0: And a good pass from Schertzer. She was pressured. Now J.C. Race looking for a long switch through balling towards Jordan Wilson. That's intercepted. Baylor now will settle back down here in the midfield with Jemison. Now going on the flip side, the far wing. Olivia Schertzer giving chase, trying to usher the ball out of bounds. She'll cut off the defender. Good defending right there from West Virginia. Ball to feed now. Mia Paz switches it back towards Schertzer, playing the line now here for Ava Arnold. Arnold able to get around the defender. Ball doesn't go out of bounds. West Virginia trying to make a break. Alexa, she'll go straight back towards Arnold. Now trying to make a run up past midfield. Arnold still looking on that left wing. Plays a through ball in towards Jordan Wilson. Straight back to Arnold. Arnold now with some options. Not really pressured much by the Baylor defense. Here's now Wilson. Good ball in towards Maya Leone. Now Leone has some space to run. Takes a shot. Took a deflection off a defender. That'll trickle out for a corner kick. There's a block there from Bella James.
1: And I know obviously you were talking early on about a 4-3-3 formation for this Mountaineer team. It looked like what I saw setting up was a 4-2-3-1. And I think that's probably one of my favorite. Obviously, we were playing 38-0 earlier today. That was the formation that I went with. But the two holding midfielders are going to play a major role in this formation for West Virginia. Just kind of holding that line and having some kind of progression in that midfield.
0: So it'll be Anna Hauer on the corner on the far side for West Virginia. And she'll swing it in towards the box. That one punched away, but only momentarily. A shot taken, shot deflected. That looked like Jordan Wilson. As it'll go all the way back out off the clearance to Schertzer. She got pressured. As that ball will go out of bounds off a deflection. It'll be a Baylor ball here as Schertzer thought it was for West Virginia, but Baylor will get it here on the far side on a throw-in.
1: Yeah, I'm with Olivia Schertzer there. I thought that was West Virginia ball.
0: I will say the referees see a lot more than we do, so who knows? That's where we're up here. As a header in off the throw-in. Second ball won here by West Virginia. Settling it down on the defensive side goes to Ingleton. Singleton now immediately pressured. Have to flip it back to Schertzer. Trying to go with a low liner in towards Wilson. Got to her. Took a deflection. And now a beautiful ball from Maya Leone. Racing up here is Abby Alexa on the left wing. Alexa looks. She'll take a cross into the box. Takes a deflection. Trickled out and cleared once more by Baylor. Going out of bounds near the conference championship sign for the men's soccer team. For a West Virginia throw. It'll be Olivia Schertzer on it. It's West Virginia. We'll try and set things up here. Leone roaming around. Like Sage Wimes is tying her cleat. His at throwing in towards Ava Arnold. Lays it off to Anna Hauer. Hauer pressure on the backside. Took a deflection. Won back here by the Bears, but Hauer not giving up whatsoever. Eventually, though, Baylor able to clear the line there. Booted up from McCulloch as they're looking for a long run, but Ingleton's there to usher it back to Bailey Herforth. It's Herforth will now flip the field here to J.C. Race on the near side. Race with plenty of room. Not really pressured. We'll go here towards Sage Wimes. One of her first touches of the game. It's a heavy one. Able to win the ball back. No foul called. So it'll be brought back in towards Naomi Angleton. Flips the field now here for Mia Paw. It's Paw looking, scanning. Has some room to run up the middle. She'll lay it off on the far side to Schertzer. Schertzer now trying to go with a long ball as that one will be blown dead. I think they'll call it out of bounds.
1: I believe they are going to call it out of bounds. That looked like a very good progressive play there from West Virginia on the left side, but obviously to no avail. Looks like that is going to be a throw-in.
0: Yeah, that's what I was thinking, because there were a couple Baylor players that were motioning for offside, but she was not offside. I think it was Jordan Wilson on the run, not at all offside. As West Virginia gets a ball back off a second bounce off the throw-in, it'll be cleared back towards Herforth off her line. She'll just have to boot it up the field. As a header won there by Alexa, settled back down for West Virginia, but it'll be an offsides called on Alexa. Played a bit too far up the line when Herforth booted him.
1: And she was tracking back pretty far there, Abby Alexa, but kind of unfortunate to get that offside call on her. She did pretty much come back into her own half for that header, but just an unfortunate break.
0: As Baylor will get things back and going here, will be at the feet of Kalnick. So now she'll try and flip the field here on this near side wing. Good control there by Sydney Miller. So now she'll try and shake and bake on two defenders, but a good job there from J.C. Race and Sage Wimes shutting that down. So now the ball at the feet of Ingleton. She'll look, still look, and eventually low liner up the field. Good touch there by Maya Leone. She'll settle it back down and flip it over towards Mia Paw on her left. So now Mia Paw has some room to run. Olivia Schertzer making a long run, nearly uncontested, but would have been a very difficult ball. Now Paul will pull the trigger on, and it goes straight to Schertzer, but took a bad touch. As Baylor will gain it back. Alexa giving pressure. Will be booted up through the middle. Ball won there by Ava Arnold. Now West Virginia back with possession once more. Playing on that far side. Wilson, good hold-up play now in towards Anna Hauer. Hauer shakes off one defender, has some room to run. Looks like she'll defer it, trying to go with a long through ball. Alexa Nora Leone made the run, as that'll be the ball for Isla Alvarez. She'll pick it up.
1: Yeah, saw the thought there from Anna Hauer. Looked like you had two strikers going in for that run in Abby Alexa and Jordan Wilson, but just put it marginally too far for both of them to get a foot on it.
0: Far side here for the Bears. A bit of a bad pass, but able to be controlled there by Jimison. Now the ball way up in the air. Good touch there as Sage Wimes racing in. Takes the ball off of Olivia Hess, and now West Virginia has some room to run. Up through the middle, there's Maya Leone. Tried the through ball in towards Alexa, a bit too much on it. Schertz will usher it out for a throw-in on the far side near the scorer's table.
1: Yeah, and what composure in the midfield from Naima Ingleton. She's just so comfortable with the ball at her feet. It seems like she's immune to any kind of pressure. Kind of got that FIFA press-proven badge right there.
0: As Schertzer throws it in, it's headed out. Another throw-in coming here for West Virginia's number 12, senior defender out of Lititz, Pennsylvania. And she'll go with another long throw-in in towards Alexa. Good hold-up play back towards the defender. Able to control it through two defenders. Trying to go with the through ball up towards Wilson. That she does. Low cross in. Took a deflection out. Good clearance there by Callie Conrad as they'll go on the far side here to McCulloch. Trying to get past Schertzer. Won't be able to do so, but go out of bounds. We'll say you've had a couple of through balls here from West Virginia that just haven't been able to hit the mark, but good ideas. So West Virginia wins a first and second header. Maya Leone settles it down there on the far side. Taking off her last off of Leone. That'll be a Baylor throw.
1: Yeah, and that is one thing that this team has never lacked. It's creativity. They are a very creative team, especially when they get into the offensive third. But the execution is the thing that is not always there for them.
0: Initial ball won there by Baylor off the throw-in. As Schertzer intercepts there, wins the ball back. And now the ball here with Anna Hauer. Racing up through the middle, see what she'll do. She'll defer it on the far side to a running J.C. Race up on this wing. Race will defer now to Sage Wimes up here in the far right wing. Wimes with a low cross in. It ends up finding the feet of multiple West Virginia players. It'll go out towards Arnold. That's cleared away off of a shot. As the danger evaded for the time being for Baylor. But not so fast. J.C. Race with the ball here once more. Low cross in. Alexa controls it. Still looking now. Another ball in towards J.C. Race. There'll be another cross in towards the box. Cleared away only as far as Wimes. Took a touch. Took a deflection. And a phenomenal save there by Azul Alvarez.
1: Unlucky there for West Virginia. I was in the camp that I thought Maya Leone was in an offside position when she tried to flick that on. But that is great situational awareness there from Azul Alvarez. You got to love getting in for that flick. The misdirection is what almost had that go in the back of the net.
0: West Virginia wins the ball back once more. Here's Ava Arnold. She'll defer it to Hauer. Hauer now will go on our left towards Schertzer. Baylor with plenty of players back. Wilson, good 1-2 with Schertzer trying to outrun it. It'll go to the feet of Maya Leone. Knifing through two defenders to get a bit of calm presence back. Now trying to go flip side towards Sage Wimes. Header won by Baylor, cleared away. As now a boot up the field. Good pass from Olivia Hess here on the attacking third. Now Baylor trying to get the through ball in, but there's Ingleton once again to clear the danger as it was Lauren Amsholt there on the threatening through ball. So West Virginia back with it. Here's Schertzer. Schertzer megs another defender, but not able to get back to the ball as Baylor has some options, but immediately stopped by Leone. That'll be cleared up through the midfield. Sydney Miller intercepts for Baylor. As that's just a simple bad touch from Hess. West Virginia wins the ball back here. Abby Alexa trying to go the long through ball in towards Jordan Wilson. Can she run and get it? No, she cannot. It was a close one, but it was closed out. There, good job. Looked like Bella James.
1: Yeah, that's a great backtrack there from Bella James. She's been doing a phenomenal job keeping up with these West Virginia forwards.
0: As West Virginia will have a throw-in on the far side, it'll be Olivia Schertzer, as per usual, from those far side throws. Baylor playing a tight line there on the back with four. It'll go into on the throw-in side to Arnold. Now back to Schertzer. That cross immediately took a deflection. Header won by West Virginia. And straight back to Schertzer. She'll go with another one. This one, though, switching the play. Trying to find someone. And eventually end up at the feet of J.C. Race. Trying to beat past two defenders. Not able to do so. That one was shut down. Took a deflection off the attempted clearance. Now we'll find the feet of Sydney Miller. That one gets ushered out. Last off of Race.
1: Yeah, this battle is brewing between Race and Miller. They were getting pretty physical there outside the 18-yard box. Might be getting chippy soon.
0: Throw-in took a high deflection off of Callie Conrad as West Virginia will recontrol it. Mia Paul will go all the way back towards Bailey Herferth. Has yet to be tested, Herferth, as we're a little over 10 minutes into this one. It's a ball now here with Naima Angleton. Mac Herman Award winner watch list at the beginning of the season, and you like to think what she's done this year might get her further into that conversation. As now a long ball in towards Olivia Schertzer, and that's one is a beauty. Schertzer on the left side wing, low cross, took two deflections. Now West Virginia trying to get the third ball. That one's booted way up and out. As that one will not be kept in by Alvarez, it'll be a corner for West Virginia, their second of the game.
1: Might be a little lucky of a break there up top for Abby Alexa. Looked like she went in with a two-footed challenge when the ball was in the air. I think that's kind of a little bit lucky to not go in the book. That was a pretty unwarranted tackle, but nonetheless, West Virginia with another corner.
0: Would you classify that as a Brexit challenge?
1: True Brexit geezer.
0: Right there. This will be Anna Hauer on the corner again for West Virginia. Coming near side here is Maya Leone. It will go far side in the corner, nearly straight into the goal. Alvarez had to glove it. That she did, and immediately clearing the line here near side. Pressure shown by Abby Alexa and Sage Wines. This is a ball here with Kalnick. He's trying to clear their line. They're only able to do so as far as J.C. Race. Takes a heavy touch. Baylor wins it back for the time being. They'll swallow up in the midfield. Good job there by Anna Hauer to win it back. So now Angleton will settle it back down here to Mia Paw. Paw around the halfway line. We'll go far side to Olivia Schertz. We've seen a lot of her so far today. She'll get it back towards Mia Paw. West Virginia hasn't tested the right side a whole lot. They've gotten a lot of their breakthroughs on the left. We'll see if they'll switch things up here. Ball with J.C. Race. Looking for a through ball in towards Maya Leone. Can she outrun it? Racing in is Kalnick. As that one will be going out of bounds. West Virginia will gain the throw. Good clearance there by the senior defender.
1: And I think this is where West Virginia has been able to strive so far in this game. These kind of dead ball plays when you have to throw it in, as they are looking on the attack right here.
0: As Alexa was able to control it, missed the first pass, was able to get the second. Now Anna Hauer here with it, left-footed shot. That one goes way wide, out for a goal kick.
1: Yeah, and like I was saying before, their best chances so far have come from the offensive flanks. I think they've been able to do a good job of getting it out to their wingers in stride, but they just need to keep up this pressure if they want to keep going against this Baylor Bear offense.
0: Alvarez has James and Kalnick on either side. And she'll let to go to neither of them. A low liner immediately intercepted there by Anna Hauer. Ball now here with Sage Wimes, and West Virginia has a bit of an attack. Wimes trying to cut through the middle. Ball eventually falls to Leone. Left-footed shot. That takes a deflection. Eventually cleared out by Baylor. As McCulloch was on the clearance off the deflection. Now the Bears looking for an attack, trying to find a through ball in. That one's intercepted there on the back line by Mia Paul. Now trying to go long through ball up towards Jordan Wilson. Takes a deflection. Eventually won, though, by the Bears, as it'll be a foul called. Bit of arm wrestling there.
1: It looked like that one went off the arm of either player that was involved in that little scrum right there. Not sure why. I believe that is going to be a direct free kick. It should be a foul call, but I thought that was a handball at first.
0: So West Virginia will get a chance to set up a set piece here. It'll be Angleton on the free kick far side. As you have Race, one of the two defenders back, Schertzer as well. As Angleton is known to have a pretty good leg, I will say. Good bit of power.
1: It could be a potential boot into the box here from Angleton.
0: So West Virginia set up a couple players on either side of the box. As they'll go in towards the box, looking for a head-on. Takes a header off of a Baylor defender. Eventually will be cleared out as Leone racing for it. Bodies that one off and wins it back for West Virginia. Here's J.C. Race as Alexa was calling for the ball and a bit over her head as well as over Wilson's head, but it'll trickle out. Jordan Wilson will recollect. Trying to shake and bake on the defender there, Natalie Vodder, as that's another cross in towards the box. Initial header won by Wines and only got a hair onto it as that one will go out of bounds for a goal kick. Maya Leone tried to boot it off the defender.
1: Yeah, and talk about the vertical leap there from Sage Wimes. Almost connected on that one. I think if she had another inch or so on her vert, that could have been a shot on goal.
0: That was Ronaldo-esque at Juve.
1: I know exactly what you're talking about.
0: You know the clip. You know it. Got up there. So Alvarez will set the ball down here for the goal kick. As this time she'll go on her right side to the far side for the Bears. West Virginia immediately shutting that one down. There's Jordan Wilson deflecting that ball out of bounds for a Baylor throw. As that one thrown in looks towards Ariana Jimison. As West Virginia immediately providing pressure, Abby Alexson nearly was able to strip the ball. As the ball now here with Kalnick. Kalnick, good fake. She'll have to go back towards Alvarez. Oh, a hopping ball. That one just has to be cleared out. As Sage Wyman's ball goes over her head. Wall one here for Baylor. Now here on the near side. Looks like Sydney Miller trying to play the through ball in. Good 1-2, but not able to find it. Sage Wyman recovers here for West Virginia. Now has some room to run. Wyman going up through the middle. Here's Maya Leone. She'll clear it on to the far side here for Jordan Wilson. Wilson looking low cross in. Takes a deflection out. That'll be another corner.
1: This is great progressive play here from West Virginia. They've been able to just kind of take advantage of the miscues in the midfield from the Bears so far. You've been seeing a lot of kind of haywire passes. That's exactly where this attacking opportunity came from. And just Sage Wyman taking advantage of that space.
0: Well, I would say the one thing for West Virginia, a lot of their crosses have been either too low or too high. They haven't really gotten many in the middle area.
1: Yeah, I think if they find that sweet spot in the middle, you could see a goal or two in favor of the Mountaineers in this one.
0: Howard on the corner, in swinger in towards the box, going far post. Initially won by Alvarez. Double hand punch away as Baylor recovers here, going on this near side, running through as McCulloch. She'll try and play it up towards Omholt, as that one will be won back by West Virginia. Settle down with Schertzer. She'll go on the flip side towards Mia Paw, as West Virginia will try and settle things down. Here's Anna Howard. On the far side around the midfield line. Pressure will have to go all the way back towards the defensive line. And West Virginia will have to reset here. As they have, in terms of positioning, a bit all out of sorts. As Ingleton, as for right now, is playing right back. But all those defenders can really play anywhere.
1: That they can. They are all very versatile back there.
0: As it's Schertz with the ball here on the near side. We'll look up through the middle. Maya Leone tried for the 1-2 there to Ingleton, but goes straight through her legs out for a Baylor throw.
1: Again, it goes back to what we were talking about earlier, the sentiment that they have great ideas, they just can't execute.
0: Olivia Hess running will have to go through ball in towards Theresa McCulloch here on this near side. Ingleton right in front of her to defend it. Now Sage Wyman's coming out, takes a deflection off of her, trying to play the through ball in. That'll roll out of bounds for a West Virginia goal kick.
1: Roll. Could be a callback to the Cody Burton goal for the Denver game.
0: True. 5-0 result there. I would say that took me a bit aback. I wasn't expecting that, but not complaining.
1: Not complaining whatsoever.
0: It's Herferth here on the goal kick, has Ingleton on her right and Paul on her left. Baylor with a decent bit of press here. Four players up in the attacking third as Ingleton will have to clear the line up towards Sage Wyman. Header initially won by Kalnick as that'll go out of bounds. Last off of the Mountaineers for a Baylor throw. Here's Sydney Miller. Looking, we'll throw it back in towards the midfield, able to find Taylor Evans. Evans now will go on the far side, back to her defense there with Natalie Vodder. So Vodder will clear flip side, go on the far side now, trying to play some action through. Here's Ariana Jimison testing there, trying to go with a low cross in, took an initial deflection out, but Baylor wins it back just outside the 18-yard box. Tried to go with the through ball in, really good stop there by Mia Paw, but still Baylor on the attack, trying to play the cross in, a save forced by Olivia Schertz. They'll go out for a corner. Baylor's first of the game.
1: And through the first 20 minutes, Baylor, that was their first shot, and it did end up going on target, but West Virginia has been dominating at the stat sheet so far with 3 corners and 7 total shots, with one of those being on goal.
0: So this is one of... It's a fan is... singing... I don't know what, but I heard it. It's either way. That looks to be on the far side. Olivia Hess on the corner. Looks to be a left-footed in-swinger in towards the box. West Virginia a bit spread out. Pretty much every single player, I believe it is every single player, in the box for the Mountaineers. As left-footed in-swinger going near post. Header off of Alexa go out of bounds for another corner.
1: I will say that is quite the chant. I did get the chance to hear it. It's a, we're not going to take it. It's a parody of that, ending with, we have Bailey Herferth in the goal.
0: Fair. Creative, I will say. Very creative. There's Olivia Hess on another corner. See if Baylor will try and get some misdirection in here. Another in swinger towards the box. This one going a little more back post. Initial header won by West Virginia. It'll trickle out. Booted back in towards play. Leone wins the header, and now will be settled down here by Sage Wyman. Is that one? Can she outrun the defenders? No, she can't. Colin Quisier to receive it as the ball back in towards the mixer. West Virginia wins the initial header and eventually gains the ball back as Mileoni was able to settle it down. Good job there from her. It's a ball now here with Anna Howard. She'll flip it over towards Ingleton, immediately pressured. Playing two very high up are the Bears. It'll go all the way back towards Paw. Now here on the far side to Schertzer. She'll boot it up, but we'll say out of bounds on that far side for a throw-in. Spaler will get it in quickly, and the referee will blow it dead. Not having any of that.
1: Yeah, you gotta love center referee taking a little bit of a command early on in this one, but you gotta think, coming out from that corner, if there was no holding midfield kind of spot there from Kalnick, that had to be one-on-one for Sage Wimes.
0: Yes, West Virginia able to win the ball back here in their corner. That'll be a foul there on Ariana Jimison. Looks like she clipped the heel of Anna Hauer. As for officials today, head referee Shay Lane, assistant referees Ross Kleinstuber, Taylor Bombalski, and then alternate official Jeffrey Mellon. The four officials for today's game, as West Virginia will have a free kick on that far side, well into their own territory. That looks to be Ava Arnold, as that'll be booted way up the field looking. Initial header one there by West Virginia slips down. Baylor's able to recollect it, though a couple Mountaineers swarming around the ball as Baylor trying to make it through. Good defensive play there. It looks like it was Abby Alexa. Now she'll be tripped up from behind, and a number of people on West Virginia's bench with their arms up saying, hey, that's a foul, and the official got it.
1: Yeah, there have been three fouls called so far in this match. All three of them being called on Baylor. But as of so far, it has kind of been a pretty clean match.
0: Ingleton trying to aim the long switch over towards Anna Hauer, not able to do so. The ball was won by the Bears, now booted up, looking for some attack. That one took a deflection off of Pong. Good clearance, and West Virginia for the second got it back as Baylor will recollect it off of a bad touch from Anna Hauer, now running down that far side. Good win there by Maya Leone. She'll go the through ball long in towards Jordan Wilson. Can she run to it? Yes, she can. Has some space. Will hesitate for the cross. Now cooking in. Right foot across. That one takes a deflection out. West Virginia gets it back in the midfield here. Mia Paul with it. Paul will go far side to Schertzer. Now Schertzer will try and set something up. Going with a long cross in. That one flashing through the face of goal over the head of Sage Wimes. It'll be ushered out all the way for a goal kick.
1: And a critical tackle on that attack stopped that run in there from Jordan Wilson. It was great backtrack, and what a kind of diving all the way out, putting your body on the line from Bella James of the Bears. If it wasn't for her right there, you got to think that is a golden goal-scoring opportunity for the Mountaineers.
0: We're a little over halfway gone here in this first half. 0-0 still the score. Well, Baylor does have the... Excuse me, no, West Virginia has a shot and corner kick lead. Read the scoreboard wrong. As the Bears here racing through the midfield, and that looks to be Olivia Hess is trying to go up the field towards McCulloch, looking for a long through ball. Good deflection there, won by J.C. Race, so initial rebound won by the Bears. Ball now here with Sydney Miller. She'll go with the long through ball, trying to outrun it. There is Amholt, but Ingleton was there to usher that one out, booted out of danger. Though a Baylor throw in the attacking third. This will go straight back in this near side. Amholt with the ball, trying to get past two defenders, and she did for the time being. Excuse me, that was Sydney Miller. As ball took a deflection, one there by Maya Leone of the Mountaineers, and now will be booted up eventually over towards Abby Alexa. Defers it towards Maya Leone, and she'll settle it down here on the line. J.C. Race looked long, goes short. Leone back with the ball. Very good with the ball at her feet. And yeah, she'll get it back here, settle it back down with Ingleton. Now Ingleton will go here on this near side to Anna Howard. That one takes a deflection off of Sydney Miller for a throw. This will be a Baylor throw. As now we will get the first substitutes of the game for either side. We'll get them to you as soon as we can. From what it looks like, looks to be Sophia Nickel, Tyler Clyburn, as well as, my eyes are not deceiving me, Alexis Ray. Those three substitutes on for the Mountaineers. Clyburn getting in the game here, number 45. And then you have Alexis Ray taking the spot of Abby Alexa, as well as now you'll have Alexis Bashala sub in. And four substitutions made here by the Mountaineers. Getting some fresh bodies in. As Baylor throwing here on the near side with Sydney Miller. Looking for an option. She'll eventually go to her teammate, the newly subbed in Kate Runyon. As that will go out of bounds. Another Baylor throw coming up. As still looking there, Sydney Miller. She'll go straight back to it. That one won by West Virginia. Now J.C. Race with the ball. She'll go up the field towards Alexis Ray. Good control there. Flipping through ball up now towards Tyler Clyburn. Can she outrun the defender? Good ball into herself, but a really good job there from Kalanick to get that one out of bounds. So West Virginia throw in the attacking third.
1: And that's what this bench has been great for all season long. An instant impact coming right off. Fresh legs. Obviously, you're kind of winding down the first half in this one. You got about a third of the half left to go. You got to try and get something going. And I love that Sophia Nickel is just kind of lurking in the box right now, looking for something to poach.
0: A bit of a wayward pass from Pashalis, forced a clearance from Baylor, though. Ingleton's able to win it back. Ball now here in the midfield with West Virginia. That was Ava Arnold. She'll clear the line back towards Mia Paul. Look to go back to Herforth, but it will go back towards Arnold. Had to win it back. Now the ball here with J.C. Race. Knifing through a defender. Good job there from her. She'll find Arnold. Eventually clear the line back to Mia Paul, but Baylor not at all scared of pressing multiple players forward. Initial header won there by Pashalis. Clyburn tried to win the second, but it'll go out of bounds for a throw.
1: Pressure, pressure, pressure. It's just that Nikki Izzo Brown pressure cooker coming into this match. You got to think it was coming at some point.
0: As a throw-in up towards Taylor Evans for Baylor. Should go on the far side now. This will be cleared back the line towards Bella James. James now on her left to Kalanick. She'll look up through the middle. Could pass in there towards Hess. Tried to play to 1-2, but there was no one there. Ball now here with Anna Howard. Took a big tumble there. A bit of a collision, but West Virginia still has it. Far side now here with Olivia Schertzer. Schertzer cooking. Well, able to find Sophia Nickel. As Nickel will have to clear the line back towards Mia Paul. Paul will settle things down. Looked for a second for an ambitious long ball to J.C. Race to flip the field. Now eventually it'll find J.C. Race off the feet of Ava Arnold. Now on the near side here to Tyler Clyburn on this right wing. Clyburn cooking. Still cooking. Going up now in towards the 18-yard box. Long and high cross in. Header won by Baylor. Nickel giving chase as that will be cleared the line and eventually will roll. Will stay inbounds as West Virginia will get it back. Thought it was going to go out. And Schertzer with it. Now up towards Alexis Ray. She's brought down. Eventually a foul called. Looks like in favor of West Virginia's. Alexis Ray sort of got a bit of a shove to the back.
1: So we're going to get the trainers on here.
0: Yeah, so now we'll get the trainers. Maybe a bit of a boot to the leg as the Baylor player didn't think she went down with an injury or a foul, so they played on. As then you saw, I'm sure you saw, Connor, just a bit of a boot trying to get the ball. But Alexis Ray was on the ball like a chicken, I guess you can say. How would you classify it? Like a chicken protecting its eggs?
1: Kind of.
0: Yeah.
1: Kind of just flopping down on the ball as there was a change made in that kind of break. Anna Hauer was subbed off for Layla Thompson in the midfield.
0: Layla Thompson, number 22, the sophomore out of Texas. Specifically, Lewisville. As Baylor with the ball back, trying to go with a very long through ball. As Ingleton will have to give chase and eventually will usher that one out. Good job from her. So that was a threatening ball into Kate Runyon.
1: And Naima Ingleton might only stand at 5'3", but she's got the body control and the fact that she can shield somebody off. She basically plays like she's 6 foot out there.
0: Yeah, I was going to say, the fact she's listed at 5'3", but she plays like she's 6 foot. Like, it's kind of insane to think about. But who knows? That might just be from our point of view up here. But Ingleton is a very, very good player, and she's proved it time and time again. As Herforth with a goal kick will go short to Ingleton. Now deferred on this near side towards Ava Arnold. Is that one bad pass? Was looking for Race. Will go out of bounds for a Baylor throw. So it'll be Sydney Miller on it. Miller will look. Got around less than 15 here in this first half. Back towards the goal, trying to get it in towards Grace White, who was subbed in. Able to do so as it'll be a foul called. And a threatening free kick here for the Bears.
1: This is a dangerous position here if you're West Virginia. It looks like on the stat sheet that I have right here, West Virginia or sorry, Baylor were not awarded a shot when they had that kind of pseudo shot that Bailey Herforth had to parry out.
0: Maybe this thing is a bit too tight of an angle, which I guess I can sort of understand. As for this free kick here, a very tight angle for Olivia Hess, as she'll defer it. Long one in towards the back post. Takes a deflection off of a Baylor player and out of bounds. That looked like it was Taylor Evans. As now we'll get a West Virginia substitute. As it'll be Alexis Ray coming out. And it'll be Maria Delianis checking in. I guess maybe a bit of precaution for Alexis Ray?
1: Maybe. You could see that being, like you said, a precaution, but I'm excited to see what Delianis can do in the last 13 minutes of this first half.
0: Delianis, she started the first game of the season, has not started since. We'll get to see some game action here. Initial header won by Baylor off the long goal kick. Jason Race able to win it back. Furs it to Angleton, and now go up the field trying to find Clyburn. Good job there from Sydney Miller. Now she'll race through this left wing, try to play the through ball, cut off there, but still at the feet of Kate Runyon. She'll try and get it in towards the box. It'll go up and on top of the goal for a goal kick. There is no threat.
1: And there really hasn't been a true test to Bailey Herforth so far in this one. Like we were talking about in the pregame, this defensive line is just so fortified that you don't really get the chance to test Bailey Herforth. But when you do get to test Bailey Herforth, she is going to make you pay because she is one heck of a shot stopper.
0: JC Race here with it. We'll go up the line. Here for the newly subbed in Alexis Pashalis. And one of the last breaks will go out of bounds off a deflection for a throw. And it's West Virginia will throw. JC Race going on this near side to Tyler Clyburn as she'll try and flip the field. That's a dangerous challenge and will be called a foul there on Sydney Miller. Sort of 2 foot crab clawed the legs of Clyburn, I guess you could say.
1: I would probably go more lobster claw.
0: Yeah, lobster claw. There you go. What I'm saying is her legs got clamped.
1: It was more of like a it's like how you I'm not exactly sure how to explain this. Do you know what I'm talking about when you crush a walnut?
0: Yes.
1: You know
0: or, like,
1: what I'm talking
0: or like
1: about
0: you
1: with
0: use
1: that?
0: Tongs.
1: It's like a C-clamp.
0: Yeah. I get it. I see the vision. J.C. Reeves with the low end swinging free kick. He'll take a deflection out. As Baylor wins it, a lot of fans want on the handball on Graves White. They're not going to get it as an attempted long ball deflected off of Schertzer. Now West Virginia will win it back. Thompson going on that far side, now looking for a long through ball. And Sophia Nickel, can she outrun it? Trying to press off one defender, and she's able to win it for the time, being able to keep it in as well. Nickel tried to square it towards Clyburn. It'll go out for a corner kick. Gotta love the no quit from Nickel.
1: Yeah, Sophia Nickel re-entering the atmosphere, so what it seems, putting on the afterburners there, trying to get back to that through ball, and she was able to. It. If there wasn't a defender right there in her passing lane, that's a goal for the Mountaineers.
0: Yes, now the fourth corner kick of the game will be Layla Thompson on it for the Mountaineers. Low liner in towards the box. Nickel booted up into the air, try to control it, both her and Delianis collided as Baylor will eventually clear it out of bounds. We'll go out for a West Virginia throw on the far side near the camera operator, which I can't exactly tell who that is, but I'd like to think we know more camera operators than we don't at this point.
1: I think we do. It's obviously not resident camera operator DJ McDermott. He's in Happy Valley this weekend.
0: True. As Baylor with the ball back, really good pass there from Runyon, is now with some room to run, trying to go with the long through ball up towards what looks to be Brinley Bohannon. Has a really, really good job there from Mia Paul to just control that ball and boot it out, give West Virginia a chance to reset here on the defensive end.
1: This could potentially play in favor of Baylor. They're finally getting into the attacking third consistently, something that they were not able to do at all coming into this game. Obviously, the first 30 minutes were fully dominated by West Virginia, but they've been getting some quality attacks.
0: Long throw in, tried to square the pass there to Kate Runyon, though it was intercepted by West Virginia. As it was cleared the line, Baylor back with it, giving pressure was Nickel, and now Clyburn as well giving pressure, though Baylor able to get around it, trying to play on this near side wing. J.C. Race with some pressure as Lydia Hess got the ball past her. So now Race dancing, flips it on her left towards Layla Thompson. So Thompson up through the middle, trying to find a long through ball, but Pashalis didn't run for it. Clyburn will give chase. Will roll out of bounds for a Baylor throw.
1: It's interesting to look at the setup of this Mountaineer offense right now. Two of their three attackers are listed as defenders. Tyler Clyburn and Sophia Nickel are both on the roster as defenders. The only technical forward up there right now is Maria Delianis, and she is a freshman coming into this team, but it's interesting to see how they've been lining up. You've been seeing it on the men's side as well with Jakob Redenfors, who's listed as a defender. It's a great move right there for West Virginia.
0: Really good stuff there from Layla Thompson. Defers the ball now here for West Virginia, trying to find the low cross in. Pressured, and eventually the ball will go out. Baylor will win the ball back there, trying to go with a 1-2, and they're able to find it. Now trying to clear the line. Ava Arnold able to collect it. Ball here now with Pashalis. We'll get it back towards Layla Thompson. Thompson pressure, trying to get it back towards Pashalis, and that she will do there off a deflection. Ball now here with Tyler Clyburn on the right wing. Clyburn playing it. Pashalis bit too much on the through ball. Great idea. Just not there.
1: Unfortunate to be a little heavy-footed there for Tyler Clyburn. That was a perfect opportunity for West Virginia to get another quality shot on goal.
0: The Bears going quick, play on the far side. Nickel there, really good stuff there to win the ball back. Now racing up through the midfield, trying to play a long ball in, chipped up towards Delianis, but it'll go out of bounds. Another Baylor goal kick.
1: It just seems to be great idea, and after great idea, but it just ends up being a miscue for this West Virginia offense. You got to think, if one of those ends up clicking on both cylinders of that, you're going to get something in the back of the net at some point during this game.
0: You may think sometimes maybe they're trying to be a bit too creative in a sense of they try to go with ambitious, but they don't play a little safe sometimes. As Baylor back here with the ball, looks to be Bella James clearing the line up. Initial header won by the Bears, a strong header. As that one settled down at the feet of Ariana Jimison, racing up through the midfield. Nickel giving chase, ball deflected off of Layla Thompson. Good job to get her foot in there as now Pashalis was hugged by two defenders. Ball goes up to Nickel. Pinballed around, and Baylor gets the ball back for the time being. As Delianis was giving chase on the far side now for the Bears, trying to go up through the middle. Ava Arnold wins the header. Settles it back down here for the Mountaineers. Flips it now over towards J.C. Race. Has a little bit of room to run. Will defer it here towards Tyler Clyburn. It's Clyburn with it. Trying to get past one defender, not able to do so. Will be last off of her, out for a Baylor throw.
1: Unfortunate there for Clyburn yet again. That one did look like it went off of a Baylor body in the back line, but just another unfortunate one.
0: Ball will go all the way back to Azul Alvarez. She'll go on her right towards Bella James. James looks to go on the far side now for the Bears. West Virginia giving a little bit of pressure here, so go all the way back towards Alvarez once again. I'm just playing a little bit of a triangle there on that far corner are the Bears. And it's trying to go with a long ball. Arnold wins it off the first touch. They were really good. I guess trying to get a dummy there was Thompson. Just didn't really work. It's now the ball back here with the Bears. Going on the far side, racing up through past the midfield line. West Virginia giving chase. Tries to defer, and that they will here towards Olivia Hess. Near side now here to Sydney Miller. Has some room to run. Goes with the left-footed cross in towards the box. Far post over the head of everybody. And Schertzer will control it with little pressure. Have some time to make a choice here. Eventually we'll go up towards Nickel. Plays the 1-2 to Thompson. Really good stuff there. It's now the ball at the feet of Maria Delianis. Running through, has no support though. It's sort of a 4-on-1 at a time as she tried to just boot the ball up the field towards Clyburn, but Alvarez able to collect it easily. Plays up through the middle now here for the Bears. Less than 5 minutes here to go in the half. Sydney Miller on it. Goes up through the middle there towards Olivia Hess, back towards Miller. Flip side now to Bella James. Now going on the near side, West Virginia giving some chase. Baylor, though, a lot of strong direct passing. It's now the ball here with Ariana Jimison trying to play the through ball, deflected off of Engleton. One back here by the Mountaineers. Engleton racing up through the midfield now, trying to find something on the offensive side. Takes a deflection. Would look to be off of Hess, and now go all the way back towards Mia Paw. And over towards J.C. Race. Race back to Paw here. It's West Virginia. See what they'll draw up here. Less than five to go. Schertzer with the ball. Dancing around, goes in the midfield towards Ava Arnold. Now back to Schertzer. Schertzer looking for a bit of a long ball switch up towards Delianis. Not enough on it. Header won by West Virginia, was straight back to the Bears. Back down in the midfield now. Gets it in towards Olivia Hess. Hess will have to go back towards Kalnick. As Kalnick now will flip it over towards Bella James. James scanning. They'll go back towards Kalnick. Izzo Brown shouting directions from the bench. As Baylor just a couple 1-2 passes trying to control possession here. Bella James back with it. Stylianos was giving pressure on Kalnick. Now on the far side, Nichols slipped there for a second. As Baylor with it, that one trapped. Those Shirts are able to win the ball back for West Virginia. Back towards the defender, goes back towards Nichols, and now all the way back towards Paul. We'll have to clear the line, just boot it up the field, go out of bounds for a throw-in.
1: Yeah, the possession game has been working so far for this West Virginia midfield. And like I was saying before in this match, you have to be able to control the midfield if you want to start creating opportunities. And that's exactly what West Virginia has been able to do so far.
0: Ball now here with Tyler Clyburn off of a bit of a deflected pass from Alexis Pashalis. Clyburn here trying to cook on one defender. Has inside and outside to Alex to go towards Delianis, but offsides was the freshman.
1: Yeah, that's a bit of an unlucky break there for West Virginia. Obviously, Clyburn saw the attacker a little too late, but that ball was pretty well timed going into the box from Delianis, as that should probably be a foul unless they're playing on.
0: They'll say play on as West Virginia has it, as Shirts are trying to go up through the middle, was looking for a long run from Clyburn, as Baylor with the ball back, as there they'll call a foul.
1: Going to be Jimison down on the ground. Could have just been a cramp. It looks like she's up and walking now.
0: Yeah, she does look to be all right. It looked like her and would look to be Nickel collided. Both look to be A-OK as West Virginia will get a sub in to the game. As it'll be Delianis coming out. As for who coming in, let's see the number that looks to be Kaylin Effa. Number 18, the sophomore. So on the attack right now, you essentially have Nickel, Effa, and Clyburn. As Thompson with the ball here for West Virginia goes back towards Schertzer, now all the way back towards Paw. Paw will boot it up, going far side, trying to find Nickel well over her head. Out of bounds for a Baylor throw.
1: I think Sophia Nickel could have been able to get to that one if she was about 7'5". Bit of an unlucky break there on the counterattack.
0: Another attempted long ball there from Baylor, intercepted by Schertzer. Now Schertzer, a couple stutter steps, eventually finds Ava Arnold. She'll go back towards Ingleton, and now all the way towards J.C. Race. A lot of room here on this near side. Now up and past the midfield line. Clyburn with a good 1-2 there for Pashalis. Now back to J.C. Race. Race fakes one pass, so intercepted. Olivia Hess able to clear the line. Only momentarily, though, is Ingleton with it. She'll go here towards Ava Arnold on the near side. Less than 2 minutes to go as that pass, another one wayward from Arnold. So go out of bounds for a Baylor throw. Trying to get it back in quick here is Sydney Miller. She'll scan the field for some options. Trying to direct traffic. I'll count what I say when I say trying to get back in quickly. She'll go up towards Kate Runyon. Took a bounce one back, though, by West Virginia. Ava Arnold there with a good job. Ball now here with Olivia Schertzer. Less than a minute to go here in this first half. Can West Virginia strike before clock runs 2-0? Trying to find a long through ball, a bit too much on it. Look to be directed towards Kaylin Effa. It's Baylor with the ball back here. It's near side, just sort of chipping it up towards Olivia Hess. Able to control it, though pressured there by Pashalis. Is West Virginia able to win it back, but a foul called, though in favor of the Mountaineers. Now 30 seconds and counting. They'll have to get this off quick. J.C. Race will play it in towards Ava Arnold. Back towards Race. And she'll look, have to go back towards Ingleton. Ingleton will flip the field towards Mia Paw. Can West Virginia get anything off here with time winding down? We'll find out here in a second. Ball now over on the far side towards Olivia Schertzer. Pressure by two defenders, able to get past both of them. Ten and counting on the clock, trying to go with a long pass in towards Pashalis. Takes a deflection off. It'll be cleared out by Hess. And that will do it for the first half. Through 45, it's 0-0. Both teams with some good spells of possession. West Virginia, the only one to record a shot on goal as we will hit the halftime break. Just before we do it, though, Connor, sort of first half thoughts.
1: Yeah, I think West Virginia has been dominant so far in this one. Obviously, have not given up a shot to the Baylor Bears so far in the first half. But I think if you're West Virginia in this second half, you have to draw something up to get a good quality look in this second half. And if you're Baylor, you need to come out and you need to start firing on all cylinders offensively. I think the one thing that they've been lacking is that counterattack prowess. I think they have looked decent when they have had a couple of transitional counterattacks, but they need to make sure that they could consistently get into attacking kind of movements.
0: So we will hit a halftime break, come back and have halftime coverage. We'll see if Aaron Peplin wants to join us. He's writing for the DA. But if not, it'll be Connor hosting. I'll be here. We'll be back after this break right here on 91.7 WWBU-FM Morgantown, U92 The Moose.
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1: Welcome back, ladies and gentlemen, here to Dick Dolesk Soccer Stadium here in Morgantown, West Virginia. This halftime score is 0-0. West Virginia has been dominant so far in this first half. Obviously, I'm Connor Bratchford. I will be back for color commentary, but I have Aaron Pepling beside me here at Dick Dolesk. Aaron, first off, before we talk about this first half performance, I just need your thoughts. What do you think went right? What do you think went wrong for West Virginia?
2: Well, the Mountaineers did a great job offensively, getting a lot of shots. Only one of them was on goal, but seven shots in the first half. Fantastic job. The Mountaineers also did a good job controlling possession, holding 58%. Did feel like a little more, especially early on in the half. Obviously, as the half went on, Baylor started to get a little more comfortable and into the groove of the game.
1: Yeah, and obviously, like you said, as the half progressed, Baylor started to finally show that they have some kind of counterattacking ability. It was all West Virginia through probably about the first 20 to 25 minutes. They were owning the midfield, and that's something that we talked about in the pregame coverage for this game. It's West Virginia needs to make sure that they can dominate in the midfield. I think they've been successful at doing that so far, but I think it's just been miscues on the offensive front for this Mountaineer offense. They've had a lot of quality looks, but they just have not been able to get one to go into the back of the net yet.
2: Yeah, I mean, you see in the possession, 34% of their 58% was spent in that final quarter of the field, right around that top of the 18-yard box. That is where you need to be controlling the game. It's just they're getting their chances, they're not getting them on goal. And give props to Baylor. They're doing a fantastic job defensively. Obviously, not letting a lot of shots actually on goal, blocking a bunch of them out for corners. The Mountaineers have also already won four corners in this game, having three within the first 18 minutes of the game. But nothing really has come from those corners. Not a lot of danger. Mostly just in-swingers right to where the goalkeeper is standing, or just anything that not getting really to the head of a Mountaineer attacker.
1: All right, let's switch over to the Baylor side very quickly, and then we'll get back to more West Virginia talk in this halftime coverage. There's obviously something has been going wrong for this Baylor team. They're a lot more of a counterattacking style of play, but they've been able to score at will so far this season, and it just hasn't been able to show in this first half. What do you think they need to switch up going into this second half to be able to get out on the front foot early on?
2: Well, the thing is, I haven't really seen them doing